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0: It's the Bootleg Cap Show. The No Cap News Report is on the way. James finds us the craziest stories in the world. We talk about them. What you got coming up?
1: They always say dogs are man's best
0: friend.
1: But they never said nothing about the woman.
0: Okay.
1: And it's a dog did something to his pet owner. That's a woman. It's kind of crazy.
0: More on that up next. Keep it locked.

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1: Oh, I love this. I love the whole theory. I mean, the whole thing that's going on with Toy Story. I love that Woody's going bald with his people.
0: My whole thing is, this is like, is this Sausage Party and Toy Story comes together? Because I didn't know food could come alive.
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5: 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And his answers always work.
6: I guess you were trained well, Jesse.
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6: What's that?
5: 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And I'm right near Colair HQ. Wanna come?
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6: Okay, I'll meet you by the front door.
5: Already here, sir.
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3: Broski. You know what I'm saying? You got Wham, you got Billy in this. You know what I'm saying?
4: We the best music. While they watching us win. Another anthem upon the end.

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See you at the bar, you was hardly talking. That's when I knew that your heart was scarring. Friends to lovers need a part to star in. Like, wait, babe, let me

0: James Andre Jefferson Jr.
1: What it do, boo?
0: Young Miami did a stream, and she was asked about men spending money on her because she is a city girl.
1: Sure is.
0: As you may know, she was in a relationship with Diddy.
1: You say it differently.
0: She's a city girl.
1: It sound like a working girl you talking about.
0: No, but she's in a group called the City
1: Girl.
0: Yeah,
1: I know, but the way you said it.
0: Anyway, she has a new song going crazy. It's called Spend That. Somebody asked what's the most money a guy has ever spent on her, and this is crazy.
2: Okay, so what's the most you got? Money wise, I need the price. I need the wire transfer, number, digits, everything.
3: I'm not going to lie. Like, I had a date night. It was like
2: 2.3 million. Did you say $2.3 million?
0: I want to know if it was Diddy.
1: It had to be Diddy. It came with baby oil. You remember she was on that one interview and she said she enjoyed a certain activity that R. Kelly did?
0: Mm-hmm, mm-hmm.
1: Yeah. So, you know, kind of, that's a rich activity right there.
0: That's a lot of money to spend on a female.
1: I wonder how much baby oil turned up she had to use for this.
0: Listen, bruh. All I know is, and if someone's not your wife, if you got that kind of money, you should not be spending it on no Young Miami.
1: Oh, not $2.3 million.
0: Nah, you give Young Miami 10 grand.
1: Not even, what? That's still too much.
0: To go to the mall.
1: We go to Chili's.
0: Yeah, or take her to Applebee's, yeah. Two for 20.
1: She a city girl, like you said. She can go to Red Lobster. They got a Red Lobster in the city.
0: Cheesecake Factory, maybe.
1: Yeah, come on now.
0: They Chipotle. Got
1: 80 items on the menu.
0: Say, I'll let you get double meat on the Chipotle.
1: And guacamole. This is going to spend a little extra.
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1: What it do, boo?
0: All right, man. Chris Tucker apparently is in talks to be in the Final Friday movie alongside Mike Epps and Ice Cube.
1: Oh, we are getting Friday Endgame. We getting everybody. I want Big Worm, the Mexican from Next Friday, all everybody.
0: Man, would you be mad at them if they used AI to bring Pops back?
1: Oh, they can't do that. They can't do that.
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1: miss them, but you can't do that. Don't disrespect Pops like that.
0: Rest in peace, man, to a legend. 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

0: When we were driving back from Laredo, we got hit on the freeway by a sheriff that was doing a U-turn in the middle of the freeway. Clipped my truck, you know, hit us in the side. The police, they told me, you know, that I was gonna be okay. I didn't have to worry about anything, but you know, after they left, I was just there alone, and I didn't feel like comfortable at all, you know. So we called Herman & Herman to help us out, and they really led the way. They took care of my injuries, they took care of my vehicle. They really put us first. I'd recommend Herman & Herman to anybody.
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0: 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The No Cap News is on deck. James, what you got?
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0: 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Shout out to Drake. He officially has passed Michael Jackson for the most amount of number one records on the Billboard Hot 100 with Janis STFU.
1: This is like comparing Blockbuster and Netflix. 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
0: Just download the song. Can I tell you I'm in the minority here? But I actually like Drake a lot more than Michael Jackson.
1: Oh, you crazy.
0: I mean, it is what it is.
1: I retire. I can't work with you no more.
0: We're getting out of here, though. Back at it tomorrow on your Friday. Same time, same place. It's the Bootleg Kev Show.
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0: told me, you know, that I was going to be okay. I didn't have to worry about anything. 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

0: I'm Corpus Christi, broadcasting live from 2117 Leopard Street. In the heart of Corpus Christi. We are a hometown tradition.
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1: Hi, Melissa. How are you doing?
0: Good. It's Anthony's birthday today.
1: Hey, happy birthday to Anthony. That's awesome. What did you guys do today?
0: He says, happy birthday. He says, thank you, sir.
1: Did you do anything special tonight?

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1: Breaker, breaker to Mr. Reuben, sir.
2: This is Reuben. Is that you, Jesse?
1: That's affirmative, sir.
2: How's your day going?
1: Excellent, sir. Just got the AC going at Mrs. Guerrero's place.
2: Great job, Jesse.
1: Now I'm on my way to fix a grumpy air conditioner for Mr. Wilfong.
2: Sounds good. So, why were you calling me on the radio?
1: Oh, that. I just wanted to let you know I'm doing well on my own, sir.
2: That's great to hear, Jesse.
1: I was afraid I'd feel inadequate without my trainer Oscar beside me.
2: That's natural.
1: But it's funny, sir. I can hear his voice in my head whenever I have a problem.
2: And what does he tell you?
1: He whispers the solution to me, and his answers always work.
2: I guess you were trained well, Jesse.
1: Do you know what he's telling me now, sir?
2: What's that?
1: He's saying I should go have lunch, and I'm right near Colair HQ. Wanna come?
3: Call Colair because we can.
2: Okay, I'll meet you by the front door.
1: Already here, sir.
2: I should have known.
4: License number 126984C.
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0: Live, Gino and Lauren here. We're back tomorrow, Lauren. And let me ask you about tipping, okay?
1: Okay.
0: Now, this can be, it's kind of controversial. When to tip, how much to tip.
1: Absolutely.
0: Okay, so we got a woman that's trending on TikTok after going to a frozen yogurt shop.
1: Okay, frozen yogurt.
0: In which she did everything herself.
1: Absolutely.
0: And it still asked her for a tip.
1: Of course it did. Everything asks us to tip these days.
0: Find out her response, and it got the internet talking about, okay, is this legit? Should we do that?
1: I love this topic.
0: Also tomorrow, you know, AI, right? And the pictures that people can make now that are so, the deep fakes or whatever they call it, right? Well, there's a Lyft driver in Florida that used AI to create damage to his inside of his car so that he could charge his riders more
1: money.
0: That
1: is so scary.
0: Yep. We'll talk about that one as well.
1: All right. Tomorrow morning, 6 a.m. right here, Gino's Neighborhood on Hot Z95.
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Don't talk, just listen. First of all, I have to be honest with you, baby. I lied when I told you I never wanted to see you again.

0: say I'm sorry.
1: Yeah, I just wanted to say that I'm sorry.
2: Really, really sorry.
1: I really need to hear back from you. I really want to apologize.
0: On the apology line, 1-877-209-0631.
3: Hi, y'all, Doug. This is Sam. I'm calling from Biloxi, Mississippi. And this apology is for Matthew. I'm so sorry that I met you. I apologize for not being that one for you. I apologize for listening to your lies, and I apologize for the both of us wasting each other's time.
4: My name is Josh from Dayton, Ohio, and I want to say I'm sorry to my best friend, Matt, for not doing such a great job when he wanted me to. I'm sorry, Matt. Love you, brother.
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0: Hi, I want to dedicate this song to my man, Abel Maines.
1: Okay, what's your name and where are you calling from?
0: I'm calling from Albuquerque, New Mexico, and my name's Maria.
1: Maria, and what song are we playing for Abel tonight?
0: Nice and Slow. Take it nice and slow.
1: Yeah.

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Though this season of her life had been cold, lonely, and tough, though she slipped back into a darkness she had hoped by now to have overcome, she had learned a beautiful lesson as she kissed her girls goodbye and thanked them for getting her out the house. That maybe...

first time in a long time, she believed that one day she would again feel the sun. She must be patient. She must have faith in the seeds that are planted beneath the snow. She must hold on, and she must let go. She'll be all right. No riding shining on at night. She will save herself this time. And in fact, tonight, she did confirm. 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
1: I do not see no competitor. No.

0: Gino and Lauren here. We're back tomorrow, Lauren. And let me ask you about tipping, okay?
1: Okay.
0: Now, this could be, it's kind of controversial. When to tip, how much to tip.
1: Absolutely.
0: Okay, so we got a woman that's trending on TikTok after going to a frozen yogurt shop.
1: Okay, frozen yogurt.
0: In which she did everything herself.
1: Absolutely.
0: And it still asked her for a tip.
1: Of course it did. Everything asks us to tip these days.
0: Find out her response, and it got the internet talking about, okay, is this legit? Should we do that?
1: I love this topic.
0: Also tomorrow, you know, AI, right? And the pictures that people can make now that are so, the deep fakes or whatever they call it, right? Well, there's a Lyft driver in Florida that used AI to create damage to his inside of his car so that he could charge his riders more
1: that
0: money.
1: That is so scary.
0: Yep. We'll talk about that one as well.
1: All right. Tomorrow morning, 6 a.m. right here, Gino's Neighborhood on Hot Z95.
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1: You ready? 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
1: That's me. Yeah. Hey.

0: Hot Z95, Gino and Lauren here. We're back tomorrow, Lauren. And let me ask you about tipping, okay?
1: Okay.
0: Now, this can be, it's kind of controversial. When to tip, how much to tip.
1: Absolutely.
0: Okay, so we got a woman that's trending on TikTok after going to a frozen yogurt shop.
1: Okay, frozen yogurt.
0: In which she did everything herself.
1: Absolutely.
0: And it still asked her for a tip.
1: Of course it did. Everything asks us to tip these days.
0: Find out her response, and it got the internet talking about, okay, is this legit? Should we do that?
1: I love this topic.
0: Also tomorrow, you know, AI, right? And the pictures that people can make now that are so, the deep fakes or whatever they call it, right? Well, there is a Lyft driver in Florida that used AI to create damage to his inside of his car so that he could charge his riders more
1: money.
0: That
1: is so scary.
0: Yep. We'll talk about that one as well.
1: All right. Tomorrow morning, 6 a.m. right here, Gino's Neighborhood on Hot Z95.
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0: Breaker, breaker to Mr. Reuben, sir.
1: This is Reuben. Is that you, Jesse?
0: That's affirmative, sir.
1: How's your day going?
0: Excellent, sir. Just got the AC going at Mrs. Guerrero's place.
1: Great job, Jesse.
0: Now I'm on my way to fix a grumpy air conditioner for Mr. Wilfum.
1: Sounds good. So, why were you calling me on the radio?
0: Oh, that. I just wanted to let you know I'm doing well on my own, sir.
1: That's great to hear, Jesse.
0: I was afraid I'd feel inadequate without my trainer Oscar beside me.
1: That's natural.
0: But it's funny, sir. I can hear his voice in my head whenever I have a problem.
1: And what does he tell you?
0: He whispers the solution to me, and his answers always work.
1: I guess you were trained well, Jesse.
0: Do you know what he's telling me now, sir?
1: What's that?
0: He's saying I should go have lunch, and I'm right near Colair HQ. Wanna come?
2: Call Colair because we can.
1: Okay, I'll meet you by the front door.
0: Already here, sir.
1: I should have known.
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7: She ain't even all that. 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
3: Breaker, breaker to Mr. Rubin, sir.
4: This is Rubin. Is that you, Jesse?
3: That's affirmative, sir.
4: How's your day going?
3: Excellent, sir. Just got the AC going at Mrs. Guerrero's place.
4: Great job, Jesse.
3: Now I'm on my way to fix a grumpy air conditioner for Mr. Wilfong.
4: Sounds good. So, why were you calling me on the radio?
3: Oh, that. I just wanted to let you know I'm doing well on my own, sir.
4: That's great to hear, Jesse.
3: I was afraid I'd feel inadequate without my trainer Oscar beside me.
4: That's natural.
3: But it's funny, sir. I can hear his voice in my head whenever I have a problem.
4: And what does he tell you?
3: He whispers the solution to me, and his answers always work.
4: I guess you were trained well, Jesse.
3: Do you know what he's telling me now, sir?
4: What's that?
3: He's saying I should go have lunch, and I'm right near Colair HQ. Wanna come?
5: Call Colair because we can.
4: Okay, I'll meet you by the front door.
3: Already here, sir.
4: I should have known.
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3: 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While they watching us win, another anthem upon the end.

0: Hot Z95, Gino and Lauren here. We're back tomorrow, Lauren. And let me ask you about tipping, okay?
1: Okay.
0: Now, this could be, it's kind of controversial. When to tip, how much to tip.
1: Absolutely.
0: Okay, so we got a woman that's trending on TikTok after going to a frozen yogurt shop.
1: Okay, frozen yogurt.
0: In which she did everything herself.
1: Absolutely.
0: And it still asked her for a tip.
1: Of course it did. Everything asks us to tip these days.
0: Find out her response, and it got the internet talking about, okay, is this legit? Should we do that?
1: I love this topic.
0: Also tomorrow, you know, AI, right? And the pictures that people can make now that are so, the deep fakes or whatever they call it, right? Well, there is a Lyft driver in Florida that used AI to create damage to his inside of his car so that he could charge his riders more
1: money.
0: That
1: is so scary.
0: Yep. We'll talk about that one as well.
1: All right. Tomorrow morning, 6 a.m. right here, Gino's Neighborhood on Hot Z95.
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0: Breaker Breaker to Mr. Rubin, sir.
1: This is Rubin. Is that you, Jesse?
0: That's affirmative, sir.
1: How's your day going?
0: Excellent, sir. Just got the AC going at Mrs. Guerrero's place.
1: Great job, Jesse.
0: Now I'm on my way to fix a grumpy air conditioner for Mr. Wilfong.
1: Sounds good. So, why were you calling me on the radio?
0: Oh, that. I just wanted to let you know I'm doing well on my own, sir.
1: That's great to hear, Jesse.
0: I was afraid I'd feel inadequate without my trainer Oscar beside me.
1: That's natural.
0: But it's funny, sir. I can hear his voice in my head whenever I have a problem.
1: And what does he tell you?
0: He whispers the solution to me, and his answers always work.
1: I guess you were trained well, Jesse.
0: Do you know what he's telling me now, sir?
1: What's that?
0: He's saying I should go have lunch, and I'm right near Colair HQ. Wanna come?
2: Call Colair because we can.
1: Okay, I'll meet you by the front door.
0: Already here, sir.
1: I should have known.
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0: Gino and Lauren here. We're back tomorrow, Lauren. And let me ask you about tipping, okay?
1: Okay.
0: Now, this could be, it's kind of controversial. When to tip, how much to tip.
1: Absolutely.
0: Okay, so we got a woman that's trending on TikTok after going to a frozen yogurt shop.
1: Okay, frozen yogurt.
0: In which she did everything herself.
1: Absolutely.
0: And it still asked her for a tip.
1: Of course it did. Everything asks us to tip these days.
0: Find out her response, and it got the internet talking about, okay, is this legit? Should we do that?
1: I love this topic.
0: Also tomorrow, you know, AI, right? And the pictures that people can make now that are so, the deep fakes or whatever they call it, right? Well, there's a Lyft driver in Florida that used AI to create damage to his inside of his car so that he could charge his riders more
1: money.
0: That
1: is so scary.
0: Yep. We'll talk about that one as well.
1: All right. 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
5: 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Another anthem upon the end.

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1: You ready?
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Yeah.

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I lean, I move, I walk through in this beauty. 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Yeah, they paralegals, barely 21, that's very legal. But they doing shit was probably barely legal.

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1: Yeah. Hey, who is you? I'm the best yet. This you already know.
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0: Baby Bash.
1: What is it?
0: Yeah. Freaky J.

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2: Breaker, breaker to Mr. Rubin, sir.
3: This is Rubin. Is that you, Jesse?
2: That's affirmative, sir.
3: How's your day going?
2: Excellent, sir. Just got the AC going at Mrs. Guerrero's place.
3: Great job, Jesse.
2: Now I'm on my way to fix a grumpy air conditioner for Mr. Wilfong.
3: Sounds good. 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
3: Okay, I'll meet you by the front door.
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3: I should have known.
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0: 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You know

problem, so somebody better take care of that. And who better than the nigga and the letterman? 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

0: 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Computers, I mean, they do whatever the hell they want to do sometimes.
1: Technology, we love her and we hate her.
0: Exactly. It's a, you know, a love-hate relationship there. Either way, we're on. Pup Dog doing his job. Birthdays are coming up next. Any

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1: 7:46, we're ready with birthdays. It is May 29th. We wrap up another month here of birthdays. Isn't it crazy?
2: I can't believe it.
1: I know.
2: Monday is the first.
1: I know. It's getting wild.
2: Somebody help us out here.
1: Celebrity birthdays. Who's celebrating?
2: Okay. Carmelo Anthony. He is my mellow. I know.
1: Mellow.
2: He's my mellow. He is 42 today. Mel B, who is Scary Spice from the Spice Girls, is 51. Daniel Tosh from Tosh.0, 51 as well. Rupert Everett is 67. And then two of the Jacksons are celebrating today. Not the same age, though. So LaToya Jackson is 70, and then her older sister, Rebby, is 76.
1: There's a Rebby?
2: There's a Rebby, yeah. So apparently they say that she is the third most talented Jackson.
1: Really?
2: Third most.
1: I didn't even know about her.
2: Rebby Jackson. Never heard of her.
1: Never heard of her. I mean, we all know Janet.
2: Yeah.
1: We do know LaToya.
2: LaToya,
1: obviously. Never heard of a Rebby. I am today years old.
2: Maybe because she's the oldest. I don't know. But that's her name.
1: She didn't come out in the movie either.
2: She was accepting an award at the 2016 Voice Awards.
1: Wow.
2: Like, she's, I guess.
1: She didn't come out in the movie. LaToya was the only one that came out in the movie, the Michael movie.
2: Yeah.
1: I don't know. Janet didn't want to.

0: And this one we didn't even know about.
1: We don't, yeah. She's too old now.
0: 36 for Cecilia Acosta today. Christina Palomo is 42. Jessica Hinojosa, 28 today. Also, Kathy Wheeler celebrates her 46th with us. In Aransas Pass, Christy Puentes is 49. Lori Carrasco, 43 today. Lorraine Chavarria, happy 45th birthday to you. Olivia Martinez, 36 in Orange Grove. Also, birthdays today for Oscar Morales, 42. Patrick Murphy, happy birthday to you. Also, birthdays for Renee Davila, 47. Ruby Escobedo celebrates 42. 38 for Steven Suarez today. Also, Tiffany Garcia. And a birthday for Timothy Grange in Cal Island. Over in Alice Veronica Hernandez, 41.
1: Okay, joining them from Facebook. Happy birthday to Haven Canales. Oh, it's an early birthday. She's celebrating with her classroom on the last day of school. So happy birthday to Haven. What is SD?
0: SD San Diego.
1: Okay, so in San Diego. There you go. Happy first birthday
0: Vaqueros.
1: To you. Okay. Easton Elizondo, love your family, celebrating his first birthday, sweet baby. Happy 18th birthday to Jonathan Alvarez out in Kingsville. Love your family. Yoli says, happy 31st birthday to my brother, Noe. We love you. Jessica's son, Dylan, turns 12 today. Happy birthday to you, Dylan. Happy birthday to Noe Trevino. Have a blessed day. We love you, Bubba, from your favorite sister-in-law. And then Desiree Cruz, happy birthday to you from your aunt, Julianne Cruz. So those are our Facebook birthdays. Nothing crazy this Friday. Good. Everybody's enjoying. I think today's the first official day of summer, right?
0: Well, that's what's going to happen. Summer's going to happen, and the kids will not be up.
1: They're asleep.
0: Therefore, mom's not going to be up.
1: There you go. I like it.
0: We'll be the only ones up.
1: It's okay. We still have some. So we've got a cake from our friends at Hedahones, and that is going to go to Noe Trevino.
0: All right. Congratulations, Noe. Happy birthday to you, and happy birthday all of you celebrating with us. More on the way.
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0: Breaker to Mr. Rubin, sir.
1: This is Rubin. Is that you, Jesse?
0: That's affirmative, sir.
1: How's your day going?
0: Excellent, sir. Just got the AC going at Mrs. Guerrero's place.
1: Great job, Jesse.
0: Now I'm on my way to fix a grumpy air conditioner for Mr. Wilfong.
1: Sounds good. So, why were you calling me on the radio?
0: Oh, that. I just wanted to let you know I'm doing well on my own, sir.
1: That's great to hear, Jesse.
0: I was afraid I'd feel inadequate without my trainer Oscar beside me.
1: That's natural.
0: But it's funny, sir. I can hear his voice in my head whenever I have a problem.
1: And what does he tell you?
0: He whispers the solution to me, and his answers always work.
1: I guess you were trained well, Jesse.
0: Do you know what he's telling me now, sir?
1: What's that?
0: He's saying I should go have lunch, and I'm right near Colair HQ. Wanna come?
2: Call Colair because we can.
1: Okay, I'll meet you by the front door.
0: Already here, sir.
1: I should have known.
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0: Coming back from Laredo, we got hit on the freeway by a sheriff that was doing a U-turn in the middle of the freeway. Clipped my truck, you know, hit us in the side. The police, they told me, you know, that I was gonna be okay. I didn't have to worry about anything. But, you know, after they left, I was just there alone, and I didn't feel like comfortable at all, you know. So we called Herman and Herman to help us out, and they really led the way. They took care of our injuries. They took care of my vehicle. They really put us first. I'd recommend Herman and Herman to anybody.
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0: We are ready for the horoscopes this morning. As always, Aries leads us off. Lauren's got the duties. What we got?
1: All right, Aries, you might have a problem hanging on to your money today. Uh-oh, two-star day for you.
0: Taurus, refuse to let others make unrealistic demands of you. Three stars.
1: And Gemini, talk to someone with experience about budgets or consolidating debts. Another three-star day.
0: Cancer, you're up next. You're likely to encounter new partners if you take short trips. Five stars.
1: Okay, what is going on with this? Leo, you may find that your anger stems from lending or borrowing money. A lot of money talk today. Yep. Four stars for you, Leo.
0: Virgo, up next. Relationships going to be emotional today. Two stars for you.
1: And Libra. My gosh, I can't make this up. Try to put your money away for a rainy day. Three stars for
0: money,
1: you.
0: Money.
1: I know. What's going on?
0: Scorpio, you're up next. Your personal life could have you all tied up in knots. Two stars.
1: And Sagittarius, misunderstandings could cause confusion and upset. Two stars for you.
0: Capricorn, up next. Depression may put a damper on your day. Two stars, Capricorn.
1: Uh-oh. And Aquarius, you can enhance your reputation if you treat family and friends with respect and dignity. Five stars for you. And
0: finally, Pisces, you may cause a fuss if you come on a little too strongly in public. That's two stars for you as well. Not too good. Those are your horoscopes. Now, let's get to color and number of the day today. Random facts. Doop-a-doop-a-doo. All right, here's a cool little sports one for you.
1: Okay.
0: Terrell Owens. T-O-T-O-T-O.
1: Yeah, T-O. He played for my Bills for a minute.
0: Well, he also was a Cowboy for a second. He's the only player in NFL history who scored a touchdown against all 32 teams.
1: Wow.
0: Yeah, in fact, he scored at least two touchdowns against all of them during his career with five different teams.
1: I did not know that. Yeah. That's actually really cool.
0: That's pretty impressive.
1: Yeah.
0: He's the only dude to do it.
1: Wow.
0: How crazy is that? Color of the day today.
1: Black.
0: Number of the day today. Random fact number two. Did you know the word Ouija, like Ouija board?
1: Uh-huh.
0: It's actually trademarked by Hasbro, the board game company.
1: Really?
0: Yeah.
1: So nobody else can use it.
0: No, they trademarked it. Ouija, I wouldn't even want to touch that one.
1: No.
0: Apparently they thought it was...
1: I don't want that as a trademark at all.
0: Worth some money to them. Number of the day today.
1: Two.
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1: When we were driving

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0: 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In the heart of Corpus Christi. 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
1: You ready?
0: Yeah. 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

0: rich people take you to their garage to show you their like expensive cars and stuff and how many they have, right?
1: Yes. And it's always really nice floor in there, right?
0: Yeah, yeah.
1: They always have the nice floor.
0: Middle class people, we take you to our garage to show you like we have a refrigerator, a second refrigerator there with the beer.
1: Like a deep freezer, something like that, all the meat. All
0: or
1: the,
0: this is my beer fridge anyway.
1: Yeah.
0: And they'll tell you how much they saved on it, whatever, or they bought it off Facebook Marketplace
1: I
0: or whatever.
1: I want a garage fridge.
0: Well, a new survey has asked people to rank the biggest modern status symbols, right? This is how you show off that you got a little bit of money.
1: Okay, okay.
0: And you may have one or two of them. Those of you listening to us.
1: Okay.
0: We probably don't have any of these anyway. If you really made it in life, you have this.

0: Okay.
1: Now, you might have some of this.
0: You do, too. I'm looking at this list.
1: No.
0: We both do.
1: I don't have any of these.
0: Yes, you do.
1: A high-end watch? What are we, like a Rolly?
0: Probably a Rolly. But you know what? There's some people that, one, there are fake Rolexes out there. So my ladies who like look for guys with a Rolex, it's easy to spot them. You got to be careful because they've got them fake ones. We have our fake bags and guys have their fake Rollies now.
1: Well, you got to be experts in seeing that stuff. Yeah. Like, I don't know.
0: It's just like the iconic, they have the iconic, it's the date just, right? And so it's like the band of the Rolex is like very, very iconic. So
1: really?
0: You can like look at it. Yeah.
1: You can tell?
0: Absolutely.
1: Well, you can tell. I can't tell. Can. Next on the list, luxury handbag.
0: I got a lot of those.
1: All right. So before you, you know, Erica spent a lot of years here with me, right? Erica was like an expert at eyeballing
0: real versus fake.
1: Fake. Because Erica had like, I don't know, 10 Louis, right?
0: Okay.
1: She had like she had luggage that was Louis.
0: Yeah.
1: I mean, everything was Louis, right?
0: Yeah.
1: So when she would see a handbag, she immediately like, that's fake. That's fake. That's
0: okay.
1: She could tell.
0: Yeah.
1: I can't tell.
0: I can.
1: You can tell?
0: Yeah, for sure.
1: How do you know? She said the stitching.
0: Like, yeah, it's stitching. It's hardware. It's the different colors that they use. Colors of stitching. Louis, you can tell typically because if you get like an authentic Louis Vuitton with the monogram, the LV monogram, they use one piece of canvas for it, right? And so on a real Louis, on one side, it will be upside down because they use one piece of canvas to make the...
1: There's a little trick.
0: Yeah, yeah. So that's like one way. So there's a bunch of different ways.
1: I can't. I don't know. I don't know how to tell. I can't tell a fake Rolly. I can't tell a fake Louis.
0: Although,
1: I'm going to get ripped off.
0: There are some of my girlfriends have... like fakes that are almost
1: they look almost real. So I guess you could buy one, right? And like if you know what you're looking for and get away with it. Yeah.
0: Like all of the Canal Street in New York. Have you heard of Canal Street where they sell all of the
1: all the knockoffs?
0: Yeah.
1: Wow.
0: It's like big on TikTok.
1: Okay.
0: I want to go there.
1: I don't know.
0: For fun.
1: The latest iPhone, always a kind of status symbol. The newest phone. Yeah, you got like an iPhone 5 or whatever.
0: I know. I need a new phone.
1: Those people that have an at-home sauna. Now, we're not talking about the little pop-up, little, you know, set up yourself.
0: I just bought that.
1: You bought a real the pop-up one. Yeah, the pop-up
0: it's
1: one.
0: It's called, like, New Recover.
1: Okay.
0: I just bought that.
1: Well, we're talking about real deal saunas. Yeah, those are super expensive. Now, how many of you have a hot tub or a swimming pool? Anybody?
0: Yeah, that's a good sign.
1: Yeah.
0: For sure.
1: Or even a smaller little, I guess, cold plunge.
0: Cold plunge. I would love, like once I get a garage, I want a cold plunge and a sauna right next to each other.
1: You will have that one day.
0: One day.
1: Designer shoes. Now, are we talking like Gucci or something like that? Like
0: high-end? They're probably thinking like Louboutins, Red Bottoms, stuff like that. But there's other designer shoes, in my opinion, that are better than Red Bottoms and that are much more comfortable.
1: Okay. How about a walk-in closet? You've made it when you have a walk-in closet.
0: Okay. I like this.
1: Designer clothing made the list as well. I don't know about this one. An EV, an electric vehicle. That doesn't tell me that you got money.
0: Yeah, I don't know about that.
1: It just means you're like environmentally conscious or whatever. You're trying to be a little progressive.
0: Maybe progressive.
1: Yeah, it doesn't tell me you have money though.
0: Because there are some very affordable. I think maybe back in the day whenever they first came out, that would have been a sign because you have to like install the
1: charger
0: system and blah, blah, blah, blah, blah. But now it's like very affordable.
1: And how about a backyard with an outdoor kitchen?
0: I love that.
1: That's always cool, right?
0: Yeah, for sure.
1: An outdoor pizza oven made the top 20 as well.
0: Mm.
1: Or maybe you have a high-end wine fridge or a home bar.
0: Okay,
1: right?
0: I like that.
1: So for what it's worth, 37% of people say status symbol items have become less important to them as they've gotten older.
0: Yeah, you kind of realize like it doesn't really matter.
1: It's all about what makes you happy, right?
0: Definitely. My mom is like anti all things. She doesn't care about any of that. She's like, I don't know where you get that from. She's like, I don't care about
1: it. She's a minimalist.
0: Yeah.
1: Minimalist, right? She'll live in a tent if she could, right? Either way,

0: Hot Z95.
1: Well, there are people out there that they have a weird attraction to, like, what we normally would hate to smell. You know, like if it's gas or
2: right.
1: Body odor or like skunk.
2: Ooh.
1: It like turns them on, or they like it. Like, oh, I love the way a skunk smells.
2: That's whatever, right? Weird.
1: Now, mosquitoes, they may relate to that now, which is not good for us.
2: Oh, no.
1: You know, we had all this rain, right?
2: Oh, my God. The mosquitoes are insane. I walk out of my house and I'm like, what?
1: They're bigger than you.
2: The heck? They're everywhere.
1: New research is showing that mosquitoes can actually learn to love the presence of DEET, right?
2: Oh,
1: and that's what's all in all the, you know, insect repellents that we wear or spray on or whatever.
2: It's like they're adapting.
1: Yes,
2: just like we do.
1: They're adapting, exactly. They're evolving.
2: They're evolving. Right.
1: So DEET isn't doing nothing
2: so
1: to
2: that
1: them.
2: They can stay alive.
1: They actually love, they're like, oh, give me more. Give me more DEET.
2: Oh my gosh.
1: Scientists conducted lab experiments where they successfully reversed the mosquito's aversion to DEET, to the chemical. And they even were able to make them more willing to approach humans wearing DEET.
2: So it's literally doing the opposite of
1: attracting
2: what we want it to do.
1: Yeah. Now that sounds like the problem is, you're using too much of it.
2: Okay.
1: It's kind of like when you use medication a lot.
2: And then it stops working.
1: It loses its effectiveness.
2: Yeah, so it's like you take like an antibiotic too many times, and then it won't kill whatever.
1: Yeah. Well, that's kind of how this DEET thing is working with the mosquitoes.
2: Oh my God.
1: In the study, researchers were able to kind of condition mosquitoes to associate blood meals with DEET.
2: Oh.
1: So it's like saying, if I smell DEET, I know I can go get some blood.
2: That is crazy.
1: We hate this.
2: We need like an alternative. What is the alternative?
1: We better figure it out. They even seem to prefer a DEET treated arm to an unsprayed arm.
2: Oh my gosh.
1: I know. Biggest nightmare there is, right? Now, how would this work outside of this scientific lab? They say a possible real world situation is a mosquito biting somebody who sprayed DEET long ago. If the amount of DEET is low, it's possible for the mosquito to still bite and learn that, hey, there's DEET, there's blood.
2: So I wonder, like, what is the alternative?
1: That's all we've ever used is sprays with DEET.
2: Is there something that we could spray on us that could actually harm them? Like, you know what I mean? And then they associate that taste, whatever, with death.
1: I think there's... I think there's like, I want to say there's mosquito sprays that don't have DEET in them.
2: And then there's also the citronella.
1: Yeah, citronella. I mean, I don't know that.
2: Does that not work?
1: I don't know. I mean, there's different opinions on that, but yeah. Now, you don't have to worry about DEET attracting mosquitoes to you yet.
2: Okay.
1: I mean, it is still the number one thing we use in all of our mosquito sprays, your offs and your deep woods and all the good things, right?
2: Right.
1: So they say our work is an important reminder to carefully read the manufacturer's recommendations regarding dosage and application, which is frequency, to keep the products as effective as possible. So don't use it every damn day.
2: Okay.
1: I guess.
2: Maybe that's what. But then I'm wondering, as I just am imagining, what do they spray? Like in the summertime, they have the trucks that go along. Like, what do they spray?
1: That is, damn it, what's...
2: Is it DEET?
1: I know what it is, but no, it's not. It's not that. It's not a.
2: It's like a gas.
1: It's not a repellent. It's like to kill the damn mosquitoes.
2: Okay,
1: right?
2: Yeah, that's what we need to do. We need more of that.
1: You want us to put that on our body?
2: No, I don't.
1: You know, hey, mosquitoes are adapting.
2: They're
1: oh
2: back.
1: My God, our worst nightmares come true.

0: Hot Z95. Nerd News is back.
1: Ooh, it's my favorite.
0: Yes, I know. The most important news for your brain, a quick rundown of this week in science. We start with Blue Origin's new Glenn rocket exploded.
1: Ooh.
0: Big old massive fireball. They were doing a test on a launch pad in Florida last night. Now, no injuries, no fatalities.
1: Thank goodness.
0: But the video is kind of crazy. It's gone viral on social media. By the way, Blue Origin is the space company owned by Jeff Bezos.
1: Oh, gosh. It's like the battle of the billionaires between Elon and Jeff.
0: Yes. Well, it looks like Elon's winning because this thing blew up.
1: Yeah.
0: Scientists have identified a new species of a massive marine reptile.
1: Oh, my God.
0: Called Tylosaurus rex. Lived about 80 million years ago in an ancient sea that once covered right here, Texas.
1: What?
0: Yes.
1: I'm looking at the creature. This is just like a new, how did they discover it? They've identified it. Does that mean that it's still alive?
0: No. Okay, it's gone. Okay. It's just like the dinosaurs. Dead.
1: Are we sure? Maybe she's still down there.
0: Maybe we can start a whole conspiracy thing on this, right? It's like a Loch Ness monster or something.
1: Right.
0: The Tylosaurus rex could grow up to 43 feet long.
1: Oh, my Lord.
0: Now, the reason they just identified it is because it's been misidentified for decades.
1: Oh, wow. Okay.
0: Yeah. So they think that other unknown species of dinosaur may still be hidden in museum archives or mislabeled as something else.
1: So, I believe it. That's so, like, there's so much that we don't know, right?
0: Yeah. I love it.

0: I do too. I love that kind of thing.
1: A new study found that professional chess players... You play chess?
0: No, I've never played
1: before. Me neither. I don't know how.
0: Me either.
1: Sorry. I can only play checkers. Anyway, and not even that good.
0: Yeah, I don't even know how to play checkers.
1: Chess players tend to make better moves when they decide more quickly.
0: Okay.
1: So they analyzed 215,000 moves. They found that the longer you think, or the longer thinking times, didn't always correlate with better decision making.
0: Did you see the other day there was like a chess match that just went viral on Instagram or whatever social media for some guy beating like the reigning champ?
1: Really?
0: Yeah. No. It's I love this type of stuff.
1: I probably would have kept scrolling if right. I saw that on
0: and
1: my
0: me,
1: feed.
0: I like watched it. I'm I like, watched all
1: chess?
0: Of it.
1: Why the hell is this popping up on my feed? So anyway, the pattern was strongest in faster games where intuition plays a bigger role. But to be fair, this only applies to the top, you know, the elite top tier players.
0: Not us.
1: I'm like, what is this piece called? I don't even know like the different pieces.
0: What is the purpose?
1: This
0: what is
1: a
0: my
1: pawn.
0: Goal
1: what
0: here?
1: Is a pawn? This is a queen. A biotech company says it has developed a 3D printed artificial egg capable of hatching chicks.
0: Okay.
1: Which could open the door for saving endangered species, endangered birds, or, you know, even species that are now extinct.
0: Okay, so this is where we bring back the dinosaurs.
1: This is like Jurassic Park, bro.
0: Literally.
1: Jurassic Park.
0: We saw how that ends, right?
1: That's right. So the system uses a specially designed membrane that allows oxygen to pass through, and it mimics natural egg conditions.
0: Wow.
1: That's kind of scary to me.
0: It is really. It is. And then I wonder, like, what is the, you know, demeanor and the...
1: Like, they come back and rip your head off, right?
0: Of these, like...
1: Jurassic Park!
0: Yeah!
1: I mean, for real, this is exactly Jurassic Park! Okay, well, I mean, I guess,
0: that's
1: right?
0: Technology.
1: We are dealing with it in real life now, just like the whole AI thing.
0: Right.
1: You know, it's going to be like Terminator one day.
0: We've seen how this story ends, guys.
1: Oh, God. It's Nerd News, the latest in science.
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6: When we were driving back from Laredo, we got hit on the freeway by a sheriff that was doing a U-turn in the middle of the freeway. Clipped my truck, you know, hit us in the side. The police, they told me, you know, that I was going to be okay. I didn't have to worry about anything. But, you know, after they left, I was just there alone, and I didn't feel like comfortable at all, you know. So we called Herman and Herman to help us out, and they really led the way. They took care of our injuries. They took care of my vehicle. They really put us first. I'd recommend Herman & Herman to anybody.

0: Hot Seat 95, good news time once again this morning.
1: Let's get into it.
0: So we start with a farmer in Wisconsin named Dennis, okay?
1: Okay, Dennis.
0: Dennis happened to cross paths with a Kenyan runner

0: also a farmer.
1: Okay.
0: Her name was Betty. At a marathon recently in Hong Kong, right? So they discover they share a passion for both marathons and farming. And they became friends.
1: Love. We love. Is this like the beginning of a love story?
0: That's what I'm thinking. Is he smashing or what? Right? Dennis invited Betty to visit his farm in Wisconsin, and she did.
1: Okay.
0: Now that's a long way to go for friends.
1: I think that maybe we just witnessed the beginning of a beautiful love story.
0: So they've spent a lot of time training, running races, and now working on the farm. Betty even drove a tractor for the first time.
1: We love this.
0: So, yeah, there's got to be something going on there, right?
1: It's a love story.
0: May is Stroke Awareness Month.
1: Okay.
0: And a barber in Iowa named Craig Hunt is teaching his community to recognize symptoms of a stroke early.
1: Okay, we love this. This is so important.
0: Yeah, Craig suffered a stroke 10 years ago while he was working.
1: Oh, wow.
0: So in partnership with the American Heart Association of Iowa, Craig is now spearheading blood pressures in barbershops. It's a statewide type of effort. And what is it? It brings local nurses into the barbershops, and they're there taking blood pressures for free.
1: I love this because I feel like men just, I got it, blah, blah, blah. Like, they don't, you know, take the time all the time to do this type of thing.
0: So. I feel so attacked.
1: When is the last time you checked your blood pressure?
0: I don't know. I couldn't tell you.
1: Exactly my point.
0: The Netherlands is fighting cigarette butt litter.
1: Ooh, I like this.
0: They're turning them into currency. One company is accepting cigarette butts as a payment.
1: Okay.
0: For a plate of, let me get this right, poffertjes. Now, poffertjes are a pancake that the Dutch make. And it's eaten with a lot of butter, a lot of sugar.
1: That sounds like it's right up my alley.
0: So the butts are bucks at a place called the Waste Bar.
1: I love this.
0: So you can buy these pancakes, these poffertjes, for 20 cigarette butts. Drinks are 10 cigarette butts. And if you want fruit or candy, that's 15 cigarette butts.
1: Hey, this is like, this would probably work here in the United States as well, right? Like,
0: I don't know. I mean,
1: we got to take a page out of their book.
0: You got to be a big smoker to be, you know, just rolling up with 20 cigarette butts.
1: But it's like you see them out on the street and it encourages you to pick them up.
0: Yeah.
1: You know?
0: Well, they also accept, you know, cards as well.
1: Okay.
0: 15, I guess, pieces for a pancake.
1: I love it.
0: So you can take plastic in there, like regular plastic.
1: We could do this.
0: The Waste Bar is what it's called.
1: We need one of these. Turning
0: waste into money and selling, I guess, pancakes for all this.
1: Sounds good to me.
0: That's the good news this morning. More coming up next here at Hot Z95.
2: 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Yeah. Welcome to
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1: Okay.
0: For today's idiot criminal. And a 48-year-old dude named Eric Pierzois.
1: Pierzois, what a name.
0: Well, he came home on Tuesday after drinking all night. Wifey was not happy.
1: I don't blame her.
0: So, she told him, marriage is over. Done.
1: She's like, I'm done with your ass.
0: Out of here. They yelled at each other, right? Screaming back and forth. And Eric said, quote, well, if it's over, I'll tear the house down.
1: That's it. You want to leave me? Everything. Sounds like a great relationship.
0: He went outside. He climbed into an excavator.
1: Oh my God.
0: He wasn't messing around. He began tearing the house down. Yeah. A front end loader type of heavy equipment. He just started ripping the house. And it's a big house, looks like.
1: Where did he get this
0: from? I don't know. It's a great question. Oh. Now, check it out. He started tearing into the house while wifey and the two daughters were still inside.
1: Oh, my God.
0: So she called 911. Cops showed up before anybody could get hurt. Damage to the house is already done, though. I mean, it was blitzed.
1: He must have been out of his mind.
0: Oh, yeah.
1: Gone.
0: A big chunk of the roof was torn out. And so now, structurally, it's kind of questionable, you know?
1: Oh my God.
0: Eric now facing several charges, including causing a catastrophe. Didn't know that was a charge.
1: Charge, but there we go.
0: Reckless endangerment, disorderly conduct. His wife is planning to seek a protection from abuse order as well.
1: This guy, you got to get it together, Eric. What are you even thinking?
0: Yep.
1: With your daughters in the house, too?
0: Yep. So it's a little...
1: He's a little cray.
0: Yeah.

0: Well, rich people take you to their garage to show you their, like, expensive cars and stuff and how many they have, right?
1: Yes, and it's always really nice floor in there, right?
0: Yeah, yeah.
1: They always have the nice floor.
0: Middle-class people, we take you to our garage to show you, like, we have a refrigerator, a second refrigerator there with the beer.
1: Like a deep freezer, something like that, all the meat.
0: This is my beer fridge. Anyway.
1: Yeah, yeah.
0: And they'll tell you how much they saved on it, whatever, or they bought it off Facebook Marketplace.
1: I want a garage fridge.
0: Well, a new survey has asked people to rank the biggest modern status symbols, right? This is how you show off that you got a little bit of money.
1: Okay, okay.
0: And you may have one or two of them. Those of you listening to us.
1: Okay.
0: We probably don't have any of these anyway. If you really made it in life, you have this.
1: Okay.
0: Now, you might have some of this.
1: You do too. I'm looking at this list.
0: No,
1: we both do.
0: I don't have any of these.
1: Yes, you do.
0: A high-end watch? What are we, like a Rolly?
1: Probably a Rolly. But you know what? There's some people that, one, there are fake Rolexes out there. So my ladies who, like, look for guys with a Rolex, it's easy to spot them. You got to be careful because they've got them fake ones. We have our fake bags and guys have their fake Rollies now.
0: Well, you got to be experts in seeing that stuff.
1: Yeah.
0: Like, I don't know.
1: It's just like the iconic, they have the iconic, it's the date just, right? And so it's like the band of the Rolex is like very, very iconic.
0: Really?
1: So you can like look at it. Yeah.
0: You can tell?
1: Absolutely.
0: Well, you can tell.
1: I can't tell.
0: Next on the list, a luxury handbag.
1: I got a lot of those.
0: All right. So before you, you know, Erica spent a lot of years here with me, right?
1: Yeah.
0: Erica was like an expert at eyeballing
1: real versus fake.
0: Fake. Because Erica had like, I don't know, 10 Louis, right?
1: Okay, okay.
0: She had luggage that was Louis.
1: Yeah.
0: I mean, everything was Louis, right?
1: Yeah.
0: So when she would see a handbag,
1: uh-huh,
0: she immediately like, that's fake. That's
1: wow,
0: fake. That's,
1: okay.
0: She could tell.
1: Yeah.
0: I can't tell.
1: I can.
0: You can tell?
1: Yeah, for sure.
0: How do you know?
1: It's different stitching.
0: Like,
1: yeah, it's stitching. It's hardware. It's the different colors that they use. Colors of stitching. Louis, you can tell typically because if you get like an authentic Louis Vuitton with the monogram, the LV monogram, they use one piece of canvas for it, right? And so on a real Louis, on one side, it will be upside down because they use one piece of canvas to make the
0: There's
1: piece
0: a little
1: of,
0: trick.
1: Yeah, yeah. So that's like one way. So there's a bunch of different ways.
0: I can't. I don't know. I don't know how to tell. I can't tell a fake Rolly. I can't tell a fake Louis.
1: Although,
0: I'm gonna get ripped
1: there
0: off.
1: There are some of my girlfriends have... like fakes that are almost
0: they look
1: indetectable.
0: Almost real. So
1: it's
0: I
1: like,
0: guess you could buy one, right? And like if you know what you're looking for,
1: it, yeah,
0: get away with it. Yeah.
1: Like all of the Canal Street in New York. Have you heard of Canal Street where they sell all of the
0: fakes? All the knockoffs?
1: Yeah.
0: Wow.
1: It's like big on TikTok.
0: Okay.
1: I want to go there just to
0: know.
1: Go for fun.
0: The latest iPhone, always a kind of status
1: Not
0: symbol.
1: Me.
0: The newest phone. Yeah, you got like an iPhone 5 or whatever.
1: I need a new phone.
0: Those people that have an at-home sauna. Now, we're not talking about the little pop-up, little, you know,
1: right,
0: set up yourself.
1: I just bought that.
0: You bought a real deal? Oh, the
1: a
0: pop-up
1: sauna.
0: One. Yeah,
1: yeah,
0: the pop-up
1: it's
0: one.
1: It's called, like, New Recover.
0: Okay.
1: I just bought that.
0: Well, we're
1: yeah,
0: talking about real deal
1: we're
0: saunas.
1: Talking, yeah, yeah, yeah.
0: Those are super expensive. Now, how many of you have a hot tub or a swimming pool? Anybody?
1: Yeah, that's a good sign.
0: Yeah.
1: For sure.
0: Or even a smaller little, I guess, cold dip.
1: Cold
0: type
1: plunge.
0: Of, yeah,
1: ooh,
0: cold plunge.
1: I would love. Like, once I get a garage, I want a cold plunge and a sauna right next to each other.
0: You will have that one day.
1: One day.
0: Designer shoes. Now, are we talking like Gucci or something like that? Like
1: I'm
0: high
1: thinking,
0: end?
1: They're probably thinking like Louboutins, Red okay. Bottoms, stuff like that. But there's other designer shoes, in my opinion, that are better than

0: red bottoms and that are much more comfortable.
1: Okay. How about a walk-in closet? You've made it when you have a walk-in closet.
0: Okay. I like this.
1: Designer clothing made the list as well. I don't know about this one. An EV, an electric vehicle. That doesn't tell me that you got money.
0: Yeah, I don't know about that.
1: It just
0: that
1: means
0: either.
1: You're like environmentally conscious or whatever. You're trying to be a little progressive.
0: Maybe progressive.
1: Yeah,
0: that's
1: it doesn't tell me you have money, though.
0: Because there are some very affordable. I think maybe back in the day, whenever they first came out, that would have been a sign because you have to like install the charging system and blah, blah, blah, blah. But now it's like very affordable.
1: And how about a backyard with an outdoor kitchen?
0: I love that.
1: That's always cool, right?
0: Yeah, for sure.
1: An outdoor pizza oven made the top 20 as well.
0: Mm.
1: Or maybe you have a high-end wine fridge or a home bar.
0: Okay, right? I like that.
1: So, for what it's worth, 37% of people say status symbol items have become less important to them as they've gotten older.
0: Yeah, you kind of realize, like, it doesn't really matter.
1: It's all about what makes you happy, right?
0: Definitely. My mom is like anti all things. She doesn't care about any of that. She's like, I don't know where you get that from. She's like, I don't care about
1: She's
0: none
1: a minimalist.
0: Of that. Yeah.
1: Minimalist, right? She'll live in a tent if she could, right? Either way, whatever makes you happy. If you can afford it, I say go get it, right?
0: Me too.

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0: Hot Z95, time for another Furry Friend Friday this morning inside the Hot Z95 studios, being brought to you by Sit Means Sit. Jackie's back with Gulf Coast Humane Society, and another dog up for adoption this morning who is looking for their forever home.
1: So, I really like this guy. His name is Fercules.
0: All right.
1: And he is so cute. He's a 2-year-old male pit bull mix. And he's so fun. He brought his toy along with him today.
0: I saw that. He's got his little fox he's playing with over there.
1: Yes. He loves his little stuffy and loves to play tug of war. So, he's a super playful dog just looking for the right home.
0: All right. Well, we're going to get, is it Fercules?
1: Fercules.
0: It's forever home this morning. The process. Says super easy over at Gulf Coast Humane Society. Getting it started is all about visiting their website, correct?
1: Yeah, so you can check out Fercules or any of our other available dogs or cats on our website, which is gchscc.org. You can see their pictures and videos, so that way when you come into the shelter, you kind of have an idea of who you might want to meet. You can meet as many pets as you would like until you find the perfect fit.
0: And he is ready for you this morning. Now, summer camps coming up. I know it's summertime. School's getting out. Kids are looking to do something. And parents are trying not to go crazy. You guys can help with those summer camps, right?
1: Yeah. So we have 4 weeks of summer camp, actually, starting in June, with June 8th through the 12th being our first session. Every session has its own unique theme. So you can visit our website, once again, gchscc.org, to see all of the different class times that we have, all of the different themed weeks that we have. Like I said, 4 weeks from the beginning of June until early August.
0: All right. Make sure to take advantage of that, all you parents listening to us this morning. First things first, Fercules, ready for his forever home. Check out our socials this morning, Instagram and Facebook, for a picture of Fercules. If we can get him to sit still for 2 seconds, maybe, we'll try our best to get this picture taken this morning. And maybe he can be going to your house forever and living his best life.
1: Yes.
0: With his new family. Furry Friend Friday this morning, brought to you by Sit Means Sit. 236-5748 for all your obedience needs. And Gulf Coast Humane Society once again in the studio.
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1: Otto said food news is good, but he's mad about it. All right, we're going to let you know what it is here. Hottest hashtags on the Dana Cortez Show. I am Dana Cortez inside the Cole studio.
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1: 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So the rest of us are suffering?
2: And they got more money?
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0: at some point, when are we going to start reacting to this? Why is it okay that the top gets to make tons more money than the bottom?
1: It's not. Vote. Vote for the person. Before I move to food news, vote for the person who's fighting for you and your family. Let's stop voting for political parties. All right, what do we have for food news? DJ Automatic.
0: I officially don't like Timothy Chalamet anymore.
1: Why?
0: Because
1: Kylie Jenner's boyfriend?
0: Yeah. Well, he's more than that. He's an actor, and he's also a humongous Knicks fan. And this is part of the reason I don't like him, because of his relationship to Mikal Bridges, who plays for the New York Knicks. He now has a Chipotle Eat Forever free card.
1: Eat all you want at Chipotle?
0: Yep. Just like Mikal Bridges does. Mikal Bridges hooked him up. So when Mikal Bridges was with the Phoenix Suns, he would only eat Chipotle. That was the only thing he ate. So they ended up giving him a card, a burrito card.
1: Which
0: so
1: made you super jealous.
0: Made me
1: sure.
0: super jealous that he could go into any Chipotle.
1: He could go into
0: any Chipotle in the country, and he could just show the card and they give him a free bowl or a free burrito. Now Timothy Chalamet has that. Timothy Chalamet is worth how many millions of dollars? Mikal Bridges is worth how many millions of dollars? They don't need a free burrito
1: Speaking
0: card.
1: Speaking of anarchy, we talked about the CEOs. Now you're that mad about Timothy Chalamet.
0: Not my favorite person today.
1: Oh, you're just jealous. Gosh, if I could have an eat for free card, it would either be Pizza Hut or Chipotle or Church's Chicken.
2: I'm with the Church's Chicken and what they do with the honey biscuits, but I'm going to have to go with the Wiener Schnitzel all-you-can-eat card if I'm going to have to get one for myself.
1: That'd be good, too. Wiener Schnitzel.
0: I'm just going Mickey D's all day.
1: All day, Mickey D's. What about Chipotle?
0: You know what? Chipotle should have thought about this before they didn't give me a card.
1: What do we have for National Day, Anthony A?
2: With summer right around the corner, it is National Heat Awareness Day heading into the weekend. Make sure you hydrate up, y'all.
1: Yeah, because we were talking about this earlier. It's not just about being super hot. It's about staying hydrated. Once it starts getting warmer, your body needs the extra water, W-A-T-E-R, not just soda. I saw somebody drinking a soda for breakfast the other day. I'm like, what are we doing? Come on. All right,
0: what's your hydration.
2: And we also have National Snail Day, not as like an escargot form, as in like living, breathable form. So shout out to the snails.
1: Poor escargot snail. Those are the ones you eat. Who thought it'd be a good idea to take those slimy animals?
0: They're delicious. I don't know what you're talking about.
1: Yeah,
2: I didn't want to say it. I didn't want to say it on Snail Day, but escargot is actually pretty good when it's
1: Anthony,
2: done right.
1: You guys, Hakuna Matata. Don't do that.
0: Right into my bella.
2: And we'll wrap it up on National Biscuit Day.
1: Now, there's something I can eat. I'm going to get into my country mode. When I talk about biscuits, you got to have somebody who has a twang when they make your biscuits. Biscuits, sausage, gravy.
2: And arm fat.
1: Arm fat.
2: I need a wobbly arm. I need a wobbly arm.
1: If you eat enough biscuits, you will get that wobbly arm, okay?
0: I don't want your biscuits if it doesn't wobble.
1: We'll be right back after this. 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
1: Toy Story 5, arguably one of the biggest movies coming. I mean, nobody is, everybody wants this movie. I can't wait for it. And Bad Bunny was just added to the repertoire. He's making a cameo in Toy Story 5.
2: Bad Bunny?
1: He's going to be pizza with sunglasses. Described as effortlessly cool and mysterious.
2: That's kind of already him in real life.
1: That's what I mean. It's not a stretch, huh?
2: No.
1: Yeah, I'm excited about this, though. This means that he's just getting, I mean, think about it. He's the biggest artist in the world. He's got the most streamed albums of anybody. But this is him just really reaching more into his English
2: Really getting into acting. I know he was in the movie with Brad Pitt. I mean, he's doing all the WWE stuff, and now he's in a Toy Story 5 movie.
3: He is a Saturday Night Live regular as well, too. But
1: yeah,
3: Dan, I got to ask you, you're the Bad Bunny expert, in my opinion. Do you think this is his biggest play that he's ever made in his career?
1: Absolutely.
3: A Toy Story franchise?
1: Cartoon money is forever. Anytime yes. I do an interview with somebody who's been in a cartoon, I know they're paid. Like Gabriel Fluffy Iglesias. Remember we had him on the show? I was like, oh, you're making money. George Lopez, money. Like, there's different levels when you're talking about doing cartoons, and it's forever money. Who else is a big comedian that's done
2: Kevin
1: cartoons
2: Hart
1: like
2: did
1: that?
2: It.
1: Kevin Hart?
2: Who else? There's
3: well,
2: not a lot
3: I mean,
2: of people.
3: There's a generation of people who only know Eddie Murphy for Donkey.
1: Eddie Murphy's greatest role is Donkey.
2: And the fact that is not true.
1: It is true. And the fact that he's never won an Oscar. Do we have any Donkey snippets? I don't know that we do. Producer Jack's looking. We do have the trailer, though, to Toy Story 5. While that's playing, find me Donkey.
4: Bonnie, there's a package for you.
5: Oh, thank you, thank you.
6: Hi there, I'm Lilypad. Let's play.
7: Oh, extinction, not again.
8: Bonnie, screen time's over now.
5: Okay.
9: I want to talk to you, device.
4: Please, call me Lily.
9: Me and the toys have been working all summer to try and get Bonnie to make friends.
4: Yeah.
9: But then you had to ruin
4: it.
9: You're not even listening to me.
4: I'm always listening.
1: See? It's about electronics coming into the lives of children and how they affect our
2: imagination. I can't believe how long this franchise has been around. I just Googled it. The first one was in 1995.
1: What?
2: Yes. That, I mean, 30
1: There's
2: years.
1: There's people that are listening that weren't born.
2: No.
1: That's way back in the 1900s.
2: I would love to say that I wasn't born, but I was definitely born.
1: We were born in the 1900s for sure. Did we find Donkey? Okay, let's play it. Go ahead, Jack. Donkey from Shrek.
10: I'm making waffles.
2: That's all you found?
1: That's all he's got.
11: I'm all alone. There's no one here beside me.
1: It's the greatest role Eddie Murphy has ever played. I don't care about Dreamgirls. I don't care about Beverly Hills Cop. The fact that I just learned that he improvised most of the movie. He was allowed to just be himself. Was just given barely a little bit of direction. Genius.
2: Well, can we at least show Tom Hanks some love? Because, you know, we are talking about Toy Story and not Shrek.
1: Yeah, Tom Hanks too. All right, of course, Toy Story 5 is in theaters June 19th.
2: There we go.
1: Next month. Will you be taking your kiddos or will you be going as a grown-up to see Toy Story 2 since we're going back to 1995? 877-730-DCS1. Text or tap in. 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
1: So let's break it down. Jacob says that his girl Tiff is becoming more and more distant. Mm-hmm. They've grown apart. She's spending a lot of time at work and hasn't been interested in spending the night at his apartment lately, which is already a red flag. She's also on her phone all the time, texting when she's with him. So Jacob thinks there might be someone else in her life. All right, so Jacob, I'm going to, you know, lead with the obvious question. Have you even had a conversation with Tiff and asked her if she's talking to anyone besides yourself?
2: Of course, but she denies it.
3: Do you ask her, like, who she's texting, though?
2: Yeah, but she always says it's her mom or one of her friends or someone from work.
3: How long have you guys been dating?
2: About a year and a half now.
1: So, this is personal, but what's the love life like, the sexy time, you know?
2: Not good at all. She hardly comes to my place anymore, and it's been 2 weeks since I stayed at hers.
3: Did you get to take a look at any of the messages?
2: No, you know, I just hear the

0: notifications go off, and I look, and I never really see anything, but, you know, like, her whole energy changes, and then she, like, goes right into the bathroom and takes the phone. And
1: Do
2: you think that maybe she's already seeing someone else, or just, you know, communicating with them, kind of messaging back and forth?
0: Might be someone she already knows.
1: What does Tiffany do for a living?
0: Works in a mortgage company, refinances, something like that.
1: Okay.
2: Oh, hold on just a second. Something like that. You've been with this woman for over a year, and you don't know what she does exactly? That don't make any sense to me.
0: I don't know. I don't get into her business. I mean, she's an assistant to this guy, helps people refinance their homes. Really boring job, but the pay's good.
1: I got a question for you, Jacob. What do you do for a living?
0: Well, I used to bartend, but not much money in that, so I'm a delivery guy.
1: I get that. All right.
2: Yeah. So you guys want to tell her that she won a vacation trip and ask her who she wants to take with her?
0: Well, how about this? She always puts her business cards in those free lunch drawing things.
1: Oh yeah.
0: She probably believe if she got a call, maybe she won one of those things.
2: Okay, So give me a name of one of the restaurants that she frequents that she really likes, and I'll tell her she won a free lunch and that she could bring a guest.
0: Well, she talks about this place called... They always have a lot of meetings over there.
2: Yeah.
0: They get takeout. I know she loves the pancakes, something like that.
2: Okay. So it is. Let me write this down. Let's get Tiff's number, and we'll get it started right now.
0: Number is...
3: Hello, this is Tiffany speaking.
2: Hi, Tiffany. This is Monica from... restaurant, and I was calling today to let you know that you won a free lunch. Congratulations.
3: Oh my god, I never won anything. This is crazy. This is exciting.
2: So now all I'm gonna need from you is your guest name, because we're doing these custom t-shirts for all of our lunch winners.
3: Oh my gosh, that's so cute.
2: The next thing I need, I have your name. Let's see, Tiffany. Now what's the name and the size for the other t-shirt so we can get it all printed up?
4: It's going down. Find out next on Hot Z95.

0: to the end, I'ma ride with you. 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Yeah.
1: Cross my heart, hope to die. This is a ride or die. You can confide in me, there's none to hide, and I swear.
0: Stay solid, never lie to you. Swear most

0: Ooh, we are on part two of today's Down in the DM. So Jacob's girlfriend, Tiffany, she's kind of acting suspiciously when she's on her phone.
1: You know, I just hear the notifications go off, and I look, and I never really see anything, but, you know, like, her whole energy changes, and then she, like, goes right into the bathroom and takes the phone. And
0: I have Tiffany on the line right now. I'm pretending that she won this free lunch to her favorite brunch spot. So we're about to find out, is Jacob acting jealous, or is it going down in the DM?
2: Hello, this is Tiffany speaking.
0: Hi, Tiffany. This is Monica from Restaurant, and I was calling today to let you know that you won a free lunch. Congratulations.
2: Oh my god, I never won anything. This is exciting.
0: So now all I'm gonna need from you is your guest name, because we're doing these custom t-shirts for all of our lunch winners.
2: Oh my gosh, that's so cute.
0: I have your name. Let's see, Tiffany. Now what's the name and the size for the other t-shirt so we can get it all printed up?
2: It's gonna be Adam Martinez. And I think he would be a large, and I'm probably a small.
1: What?
2: I'm sorry, who is this?
0: Tip, this is Dana Cortez from The Dana Cortez Show, and your boyfriend Jacob had us call you. Who are you talking to?
1: Who's this guy, Tip? Who's this guy?
2: Oh,
1: he's Adam.
2: Oh, my God. Seriously?
1: Shut up. Who's this guy?
2: I work with him. He always buys me lunch, so I was just going to pay him back without spending money.
1: Yeah, why is he buying you lunch? What the f*** is going on, Tip? Are you f***ing around on me?
2: You're such an idiot. This is embarrassing.
1: You're my girlfriend. You're taking another guy to lunch, and you're embarrassed.
0: From the outside looking in, it doesn't sound good, Tiff. I'm not going to lie to you.
2: Oh, really? Adam is 61 years old.
0: Oh my God, he is a married man who's about to retire,
2: okay? He's a grandfather, and he's like my mentor at work, you idiot.
1: Yeah. How come I never heard of him? Probably trying to mentor into your pants.
2: Man. That is disgusting. You always say my job is boring. You don't ever want to talk about it. How would you even know?
1: Yeah, well, I don't like the idea of you going to lunch with other men.
2: Okay, I don't like the idea of dating you, so you're a f***ing child. Thank you very much for making this easy.
3: Oh, she's gone. She hung up.
0: Hey, Jacob, are you there? How are you planning on handling

0: is.
1: Yeah, I don't even give a want to be with someone like her.
2: Well, she technically didn't do anything wrong.
1: Listen to me. You're going to let your wife hang out with dudes from work? We all know what happens when you do that.
3: You wanted us to do this. You obviously care about the woman. You're the one who called.
1: Yeah, whatever. Gotta go.
3: Seriously? It did not go down in the DM. I know that man right now hung up because he's calling Tiff. I don't care if he says he doesn't care. He cares, and she was right. How many times do we go out to lunch with coworkers? It happens all the time.
4: But you never go out to lunch with coworkers without your husband there.
3: Yes, I have, and he goes out too.
2: I can understand this man's concern, yeah. Because if my wife was going to lunch consistently with a coworker, I might be a little bit suspicious. But if he's a 60-year-old grandpa, I'm gonna probably let it go.
4: Are you gonna let her? You gonna let your girl be a sugar baby?
2: Oh, come
3: on.
2: That's
3: what's up, dude. Oh, my gosh.
4: And another point is I'd be very upset if my girlfriend didn't invite me for free pancakes. All right? I love pancakes.
2: You know what? I'd be more upset about that than her going to lunch with the old man.
3: All right, so are you mad if your significant other is going to lunch with one of their coworkers? 877-730-DCS1. Call us now, and let's talk about this when we come back. Has it happened to you?
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1: I sent an email off with a swear word, and I didn't realize it until later, and now no one has answered my email. So I don't know what to do. Have you ever written an email and then you think, you know what? Right before it goes off, you have that little option to undo it.
2: Yeah.
1: Okay. So that happened to me last week. I emailed a very important person, okay, when it comes to the show. And I had asked her a question. She responded, and I kind of skimmed her email. I was resending a question. I thought, wait a minute, undo.
2: I knew this story was in trouble the moment you said skimmed.
1: Exactly. Mm-hmm. So I undid it, though, and I went through, and I thought, thank God I didn't ask what I was going to ask, because she had been very thorough, answered everything I asked, along with an attachment. So I saved that, right? I saved myself the embarrassment. This time, I asked about how many shots this person had with a client, how many times to meet, blah, blah, blah. And
2: wait, hold on. What do you mean? How many shots? How many?
1: Like, how many opportunities do you have to meet with this person?
2: Okay.
1: Like, how many? How much time?
3: Should have used that word.
2: Well, that's what you should have used.
1: I probably should have. And so instead of shots, it said. And the person hasn't answered me. The salesperson hasn't answered me.
3: They probably think you called them a.
2: They probably think you want to meet in the bathroom stall.
1: Or they probably think that I don't like the client, or that I don't like salespeople, or that I'm a freaking rude idiot. One or the other.
2: You're overthinking it. It's never too personal, even though that is very unprofessional right there.
1: But I'm so also, unprofessional. They're probably going to be like, forget you. I don't even want you to meet my client anymore.
2: That's an honest typo. You could just flush it away. I actually was introducing my other friend the other day, and I was so confident that I remembered her name correctly, and it's Alika, and I was running around saying, hey, y'all should meet my friend Akila.
1: No!
2: Dude, until
3: dyslexia
2: she
3: got you.
2: That's what I blamed it on. I blamed it on dyslexia. Dyslexia.
1: It wasn't that good a friend. And then friend. I don't know her name.
2: Dude, and then she did it so nice and backhanded. She was like, Anthony, what is my name? And I was like, and I knew I was in trouble. I was in trouble right there, dude. I knew that was my moment.
1: At least you got an immediate response. I'm still waiting.
3: You just gotta call everybody man like me. What's up, man? How you doing, man? I call everybody man because I intentionally don't say people's names, because over the course of being a DJ, you know how many security guards I've met, how many bartenders I've met, how many different salespeople from radio stations I've worked with people. Everyone's man.
2: It's not a binary situation. No. Everybody's a man.
1: He calls a ladies man.
2: Everybody's a man.
1: He calls ladies.
3: What's up, man? Instead of saying bud, because I feel like bud is kind of annoying.
1: Bud is so derogatory.
3: Yeah.
1: Do you think I should email the salesperson and with an apology, or start a new thread?
2: I don't think anybody really gives a
1: I care. We'll be right back after this. Don't move.
0: Brought to you by Uber. Request a ride today.

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1: Drake surpassed Michael Jackson?
2: Yep, that's the word according to Billboard, and I want to talk about it. So I know that Drake knows a thing or two about trophies and breaking records. We know that for sure. But he just celebrated surpassing Michael Jackson for the most number ones among male solo acts this past week, earlier this week, rather, after Janis, STFU, debuted at the top of the Billboard Hot 100, which isn't surprising to me because everybody I know is using that song on Instagram, TikTok. I know I used it myself, but I think it's different. I'm just going to say the bar is different. Michael Jackson sold hard copies. Michael Jackson was in hard rotation on the radio. Michael Jackson was a world-renowned artist, and Drake is too, but it's different when you have to walk up to a record store and buy a hard piece of plastic to listen to,
3: or the only place
2: CD
3: you can hear the record is on the radio.
2: Yeah, exactly. I am giving all the credit to Drake. He dropped three albums. They all three debuted, number one, number two, number three. I give him that. But man, I don't know about the whole "you surpassed Michael Jackson" thing.
3: I'm not buying it. I'm sorry. You can't.
2: I mean,
3: compare.
2: It happened, but I think it's
3: it's the way things
2: spins.
3: Are weighed at this point. Yeah, because you can like look at Thriller or look at Janis.
2: Yeah,
3: which song's gonna stand the test of time? I shouldn't have to explain that to you.
4: When it comes to commercial success, the quality of the music has never really, like, you know, this happens all the time where it's like we have artists who aren't necessarily putting out their best work, but it plays the game right. And I think that's what Drake did. I would be really excited to see him after all of these albums, because now isn't he technically cleared of his like record label obligations? So I would love to see him just with 100% free creative control without worrying about the record label breathing down his back.
2: We've been listening to the album, we're streaming it here and there, and Otto did catch a verse where he's like, oh, there it is. He said, this is gonna have to hold you off till my real project. And I was like, what?
3: Well, I mean, now he's at the table. He's got all the bargaining power that he would ever need at this point. He's got, you know, a joint venture company saying they'll give him $2 billion and UMG saying, we don't want you to go anywhere. So Drake's going to get paid regardless.
2: Will he parlay this into a better deal with Universal Music Group, UMG? Or will he leave the label and parlay it into $2 billion? Either way, he's going to get the B's. I guarantee you. And I'm sorry, nothing beats Thriller. Okay. And I love you, Drake. I love you, but I'm sorry. All right, we'll be right back after this. 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

0: Jealousy can lead you down a really bad path.
1: Oh.
0: It can make you think your boyfriend is trying to get more than a haircut. Today's down to the DM. Brianna contacted me and she said, my boyfriend Marcus, he's getting a haircut by this woman that doesn't look like she's actually a stylist. She looks like she's selling, you know, herself, or she's an IG model.
2: Are you talking about a haircut, or are you trying to offer me something else?
0: Marcus, I thought you wanted the extra.
2: No, I'm sorry. I don't, but I know now why Johnny recommends you, though.
0: Excuse me? Who's Johnny? What are you talking about?
2: Look, I'm sorry. I'm not one to judge people or what they do, know for a living, but I won't be booking an appointment or need any of your services, but thank you.
0: Marcus, stop. I was pretending to be this IG model. Obviously, he did not go for it. He was weirded out even. You could hear he's like, ah! And then,
3: it could have been a sting, too.
0: Yeah, right. And then Brianna stepped, Brianna had to defend her actions.
2: So you're not the barber?
0: No, and your girlfriend is on the phone. I'm not the barber. Brianna's on the phone? Yes, Brianna, are you there?
4: Yeah, I'm here.
2: Are you kidding me right now?
0: Brianna, obviously Marcus is a good man. There is nothing going down but a real head massage.
4: I'm really sorry.
2: I don't know how you got my barber's information. Hey, so I'll tell you what, just hang up the phone and call me back when you're not with your friends, okay?
0: Okay, anyway, we have Alice on the line. Alice, welcome.

0: welcome to the Dana Cortez Show. What are your thoughts on this down in the DM? And do you think that maybe he just wanted to be around an attractive woman and, you know, pay for a haircut? Obviously, he didn't want anything else.
1: I believe that it's okay for a guy to go with some hot chick, just get a little bit of a fantasy or something, because, you know,
2: the MVP of the morning.
0: Alice, a little fantasy. Is that
1: especially when they get their head massaged?
0: Girl, I'm ready for a scalp massage myself, and there's no fantasies involved. I just fall asleep. Have you had one of those things? Oh, my gosh, they're worth every penny. I understand why she might be a little concerned. And I've seen this girl's Instagram, this woman, and she's extremely good looking. Like, she's, you know, beautiful. And I think I'm cute, but I might be a little nervous if Otto goes to get, you know, a haircut with her.
3: It's nothing to be nervous about. That girl doesn't want anything to do with him besides give him a haircut and make him feel desired for a second.
1: Not only that, she put that Instagram there for business. And when she said, I'm going to do special things, wink, wink, it's all to just get him motivated and to bring him in and get that cash.
0: I know, that's right. Yeah, you're right. And you know what? If they're dumb enough to give it to you for a haircut, then that's exactly what you got to do. Okay, Miss Alyssa, welcome to the Dana Cortez Show. What are your thoughts on this down in the DM?
4: Hi, good morning. I don't think it's a big deal. My last boyfriend, what did bother me, he would go get massages and not tell me from a woman. And I wouldn't panic or anything, but I would just be like, what? You went alone to a woman's house to get a massage? He was like, well, her husband was there, so it was okay. And then I later met them, and it was normal.
0: Okay, it was all normal. Okay, but that probably threw you off at first.
2: It
0: but
2: threw me off when she was explaining it.
0: Yeah, and the husband being there, you know what? You never know. I was like, you know, but obviously you realized it was all normal.
4: Yeah, they're like old friends. It was fine, but I go to his hairstylist still to this day.
0: So. Do you not go to a barber? Do you both go to a stylist?
4: Stylist, but he's gay, so it's like...
0: Okay. Because Otto and I go to a stylist. Actually, she was Otto's stylist, and he recommended her to me, and she's been absolutely amazing. I never thought of that. Okay, hold on. And Alyssa, listen to this. The place we go, it's nothing but hot women, like beautiful women, Otto.
3: Yeah.
4: You want pretty people, like, it helps when they're pretty. Like, they're attractive, it makes you feel more comfortable. I could understand it. It's nothing, like, sexual or, like, there's no feelings there ever. I get it. And it's just a time, like, a peace when you get your hair done. You get, like, 3 hours to get your hair done.
0: So they have to be pretty to be able to do good hair?
4: No, I just feel like they are naturally, that's what they do for a living, so they're going to be pretty. Like, what?
3: That's true. It makes sense. Yeah.
4: Your hair with bad hair.
2: Yeah, no, nobody can.
0: That's like asking a broke person to invest your money. Yeah, yeah, no. No, I get it. No, yeah.
2: But

0: No, you have to, like, give your boyfriend a massage just so he doesn't get his hair done.
1: No!
2: Yeah. I'm like, you. No, that is ridiculous, Anthony. Seriously. That doesn't even make sense. Oh, my gosh. You're paying for someone to tell you they want you, and they don't.
3: We know that. We know. Do you think when people go see the nighttime ballerina, or they go see go see the hot, you know, stylist or duo? I know she doesn't want. I've lived my entire life in this body. I know she doesn't like me. She doesn't want me. But I also know that it feels nice to be around beautiful people.
2: This girl's just doing this to get money. 877-730-DCS1. Call us up. Let's talk about it when we come back.

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1: We run the city.
2: Broski. You know what I'm saying? You got Wham, you got Billy in this. You know what I'm saying?
3: We the best music. While they watching us win. Another anthem upon the end.

0: We had it down in the DM earlier. Brianna contacted me, okay, and she said, my boyfriend Marcus is talking to someone, but it's something she said in the down of the DM that I realize now this is all about her being jealous. Take a listen.
1: He's messaging this other woman who he swears is his barber, but I don't know. She looks like an girl, if you ask me.
2: Oh.
1: If you look at her Instagram, she's like half naked and every photo.
0: Crystal, welcome to the Dana Cortez Show. I know you have a strong opinion about our convo. Good morning.
3: I do agree with, I forgot who said it, but men want to feel needed. They need to. I was in a relationship for about 10 years, and I'm not a touchy-feely person. I'm not. I grew up in a very, in a military family half my life, and I'm not touchy feeling. I don't like
0: it. So, was there not a lot of affection per se?
3: Correct.
0: Okay. It was more tough love and yeah.
3: Yes. And I 100% had no problem how beautiful these females were that he were in a go getting his hair cut, go getting a shave, doing whatever, because I knew that he needed this attention and I wasn't giving it to him. But I'm very, I'm a tough one to love, and I do tough love.
0: Okay. Okay.
2: That's how you're raised, obviously.
0: Yeah, you were raised that way. Yeah.
3: Yes, and I'm not, and I understand this, and I know this about me. So, and I know at the end of the day, he's coming home to me. Men do need this attention. They need this want, this need to feel just, hey, I still got it. I'm still good.
0: Even though it's a facade, even though he's paying for it.
3: Yeah. Yes. And I'm okay with that, because I can't give you that. I'm overstimulated. I'm this, I'm that, whatever. You want to go get your pedicure toes done, go ahead.
0: Why are you not comfortable, though, if you recognize that, Crystal? Why are you not comfortable like reaching out and giving hugs and kisses and arm and back scratches and stuff like that?
3: I do. Like I said before, I'm not an easy person. I have bipolar. I'm manic depression. My moods are highs. My lows are lows. And I understand it. I'm not an easy person to be in a relationship with. It's very hard for my other person to understand me as well.
0: No, you give them the grace that they need in understanding yourself. And that's how you make a relationship work. Now, what do you need from your partner? Since you're giving them all that, what do they give you in return?
3: I need them to understand that it's not about them. When I'm in my lows, oh, you don't love me, you don't want to hold me, you don't know. I need you to understand that this is not about you. This is about something that I'm going through, and I just need you to give me my space and then

0: when I'm ready, I'll come, and I will. I do have my lovey-dovey moments when I'm on my highs, mm-hmm. and my relationships, they love it when I'm on my highs, because I'm very lovey-dovey. I'm all touchy, affectionate, but then they realize, oh, nope, she's spaced out today. It's not me, it's her. Hey, babe, can I go get my hair? I'm going to go get my hair cut. And I'm just like, yeah. And that also tells me, like, hey, you're being kind of distanced towards me. The more I see them going out, hey, I'm going to go get a beer at, instead of Applebee's, I'm going to go get a beer at Twin Peaks. Okay, well, that's them telling me.
1: Yep, it's your cue to say, hey, I need to snap back a little bit and give them some. Crystal, what you said is so important. You realize what they need, and they realize what you need. Because if you're incapable of doing that, you have to say, it's not about you. It's me.
2: It's commendable how self-aware you are. The fact you're able to like recognize these patterns and put them in the know now, and it probably does make your relationship a little bit easier.
1: Have you become more self-aware? How'd you get there? Share it with us. 877-730-DCS1. 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
6: 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I'd recommend Herman and Herman to anybody.
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8: 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DJ Automatic's playlist here on the Dana Cortez Show. All right, Otto, I feel like you're in one of those really good moods. 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

0: Okay, all right. We had our girl Darla hit us up for this next request here. DJ Automatic's playlist. It's the Dana Cortez Show.
1: I'm a very giving person today.
0: You really are. Oh, Otto, be quiet. She wanted a good song, Jack Harlow. You know, here's the thing with Jack Harlow. From the moment he stepped on the scene to now, his music has sounded so different.
1: Yeah, every time he comes out with a new project, he comes out with a new sound.
0: And I'm excited because he did just announce a new one called Monica. Of course, every girl with the name Monica is

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0: holla, holla, sit down, low, holla, me on move, holla, sit down, holla, holla,
1: holla. Looky, looky, French Montana. It's the Dana Cortez Show, DJ Automatic's playlist with the Casey and the Sunshine Band sample. Am I right?
2: Yep. I love it. I'm really liking this record. And, you know, French Montana, he's one of those guys that he just pops up about every 5 years with a hit.
1: The only thing I know about him recently is that he got engaged to a princess in Dubai, and he gave her a big rock.
2: A princess? So, like a real princess?
1: A real princess, yeah. And the rock is... I mean, I'm calling it a rock because it looks like that. So he's got to put new music out to make the payments, okay? French.

0: is players too.
1: Who would have thought next artist here on DJ Automatic's playlist later on in life would be known as a football wife?
2: I mean, at this point, she really is one, huh? She was way ahead of Taylor Swift.
1: Oh, Autumn. Ciara set the trend. And this is one of my favorite songs. It makes everybody go to the dance.

0: We're going all the way back to 2003 for the next song. Here is the Dana Cortez Show DJ Automatic playlist on arguably one of the greatest hip-hop albums from one of the greatest hip-hop duos of all time.
1: And it was more really two solo albums. It really wasn't a duo album because Big Boy had his album, mm-hmm. which had this song, and then Andre 3000 had his album, which had Hey On It.
0: Yep, but we're going to play this one right here because this, honestly,

0: It's time for your Down in the DM on the Dana Cortez Show.
1: Oh, man. So today we're going to talk to Laurel. It's time for today's, it's time for the Down in the DM. And she contacted me. She sent me a direct message because she's worried about her man, Jeremy. He's trying to go out with a woman that he met at the gym.
2: Uh-oh. Oh, I already know. She went through his phone.
1: No, she didn't. She went through his computer.
2: I knew it. As soon as you said Jim, I thought she's probably just jealous.
1: She's not jealous at all. Okay, until now because of what she saw.
3: I don't know. If she's going through the man's computer, she has an issue no matter what she finds.
1: Well, she
3: takes a lot.
1: You know what, Anthony? She didn't even mean to. It was an accident. He told her to order groceries. Her phone was plugged up, so she grabbed his laptop. It wasn't even a big deal.
2: So they live together?
1: But she just moved in a few months ago, which is why this whole thing caught her off guard, Otto. She's just shocked at the way he's behaving. So take her off hold, please. Hi, Laurel.
4: Hey, so I want to establish I never go through Jeremy's computer or phone. I really was just ordering groceries when I saw a message. He'd been talking to a woman on Facebook.
3: Ooh, mm-hmm. You read the man's messages?
4: No. Oh. Well, not exactly. He's in a workout group, and he messaged this woman who's in the group.
1: And you said you thought it looked like he deleted part of the thread, correct? Like something was missing from the conversation.
4: Dana, I swear he had to have because there were gaps in their conversation.
2: So you're analyzing his messages, and you guys just moved in? You might be the problem.
4: You could clearly see they had a longer conversation, and he deleted the messages. And I'll tell you something else. They didn't look like workout talk either.
1: And you also told me that, Jeremy, you've been together for a while now, right? It's a long-term relationship.
4: Almost 6 years. And I've never known him to do something like this. We've had our ups and downs like any couple, but he's a good boyfriend.
3: Okay, well, explain what the thread of invisible messages was about that got you all worked up.
4: I know for sure. He asked for her phone, and about 3 days before that, he had sent her a reel that I sent him earlier that week. Oh. I'm not being crazy. That's strange.
1: And I think I asked, but there are no kids involved, right? You guys don't have children.
4: No.
2: I got a question for you. Was the woman in the workout group, and what does she look like? Is she pretty?
1: Why would you even ask if she's pretty?
2: Well, because it matters. It matters. Because if she's in shape, she could just be jealous of the way the girl looks. I'm sorry.
1: Oh, my gosh. See, it's a
2: reality of the situation, Dana.
4: That is not what's going on here. I want to know why he asked for her phone number and what they said that was so bad he deleted it.
1: I'm going to need you both to calm down just a little bit right now. Seriously.
2: Nobody's worked up.
3: Okay. I think we just need to get him on the call and try to figure out what's going on, if they're talking or what's
1: so,
3: really happening.
1: Anthony, I'm going to tell him that I'm the woman from Facebook, and we'll kind of go from there.
2: Okay. We need her name. Do you know her name?
4: Of course I know her name. It's Liza. I told you I saw the messages.
2: Oh. All right. See, this is what I'm talking about.
3: All right.
1: Laurel, stop.
3: Chill.
1: Laurel, give us the number so we can do this right now. And please don't talk, okay? Because I got to get the most information out of Jeremy I can.
5: Okay. Hello.
1: Hi, is this Jeremy?
5: It is. Who's this?
1: Liza, how are you?
5: Oh, from...
1: Yes. Hey, can you talk right now?
5: Yeah, I just stepped out for a break.
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14: Second part of today's Down in the DM. So Laurel actually sent me a direct message about her boyfriend Jeremy. He's working out at the gym, but she is afraid he might be working on more than his muscles and losing weight. Yeah.
15: He's in a workout group, and he messaged this woman who's in the group.
14: And you said you thought it looked like he deleted part of the thread, correct? Like something was missing from the conversation.
15: Dana, I swear, you could clearly see they had a longer conversation, and he deleted the messages.
14: Okay, so I have Jeremy on the phone. I am pretending to be Liza, the woman he's been communicating with. Is Laurel making too much of things? Maybe she's upset because he's getting fit and she's not? Or is it going down in the DM? Let's find out. Can you talk right now?
16: Yeah, I just stepped out for a break, so it's actually good that you called now.
14: Perfect timing. Yeah, hey, must be fate or something. So anyway, I was just kind of wondering, since we were talking, going back and forth, if you wanted to, you know, get a workout in, and then we can grab some lunch after.
16: I'm kind of confused.
14: Why are you confused? We've been messaging on Instagram, and you sent me your number, some funny reels, and that's why I'm calling.
16: Well, when I asked You said you knew I had a girlfriend and then you stopped replying.
14: Well, should I have not called you? Are you upset that I'm reaching out?
16: No, I'm not mad. I'm glad you changed your mind.
14: Okay. All right.

0: We can get something light. I'll take a change of clothes. You bring something too. Get like a really hard workout in. We can shower at the gym and then we'll leave from there.
1: That sounds nice after a hard workout.
0: All right. So you think so?
1: And maybe we can make a night of it. Lunch can turn into dinner and then who knows what after.
0: Okay. Well, let me ask you this. Did you break up with your girlfriend?
1: No. No. But what does that have to do with anything? I've told you I've been watching you for months and I think we can have some fun.
0: Well, I think you're kind of gross actually.
1: What?
0: But you know what I mean? How could you do this to your girlfriend? How could you do this to Laurel?
1: Maybe. What's going on? I thought
0: I should be asking you what's going on. I don't even know who Liza is. This is Dana Cortez from the Dana Cortez Show. This is the Down in the DM.
2: I just moved in. What's wrong with you?
1: Oh my God! Seriously, what are you doing?
2: I don't have to answer any questions. I'm not the one trying to meet up with someone else.
1: Have you been going through my phone?
2: No, I didn't.
3: But you did go through his computer.
0: Automatic. Come on. We just said that.
3: I mean, she did, right?
2: Gosh, I'm so embarrassed right now.
1: This is the problem. You don't trust me. You made me move in, and now I have no privacy.
2: Don't try to make this my fault. I didn't make you do anything. I don't know what you're talking about.
1: Yeah, you do. I didn't want you moving in just because all your friends are married, and you keep putting all this pressure on me.
2: I think we need to talk about this.
1: I think you should move out.
2: Oh, what are you even talking about? I gave you half the deposit.
1: Yeah, well, too bad.
2: What are you talking about? We've been together 6 years.
4: Hey, Laurel, he hung up.
0: Oh, my God.
2: What?
4: He hung up. I'm sorry.
2: I'm going to go to his field office.
0: You know what, Laurel? I don't think that's a good idea, Mama. Hold on. I feel like he's manipulating you. He was trying to talk to that girl. I mean, we don't even know who she is. Clearly, she told him no because she knew about you. He doesn't seem like a good person.
2: Okay. I got to go. I'll text you tonight.
0: It went down in the DM. And may I say, Jeremy's a bad, bad person. Just straight up, he's a bad person. How dare he take the money for her to move in and then say, oh, you pressured me. Then why'd you take the money?
3: Well, she should be able to get that back from him.
0: How? How is she going to get it back from him? He's not a good person. He's not going to give her any money back. And she has nowhere to go. She's probably going to go live with her parents or something now. 6 years they've been together. She's over here thinking she's getting a ring, and she's really getting not anything good from this guy at all.
3: I just don't know how she couldn't see it beforehand.
0: Because they've been together 6 years, Otto.
5: He blindsided her.
3: If you're going through his phone, you're going through his computer, why would you move in with him? Why would you do that?
0: Because he said move in.
3: No, because she feels pressure from everyone else, from society, that she needs to be married, she needs to have kids, she needs to do all that. And so she made a bad decision because she felt pressure. That's what happens.
0: Are you seriously blaming this on her?
3: No, I'm not blaming her. He's the bad guy. You're 100% right. But she made a bad decision. Why would you move in with somebody if you don't trust them 100%? That's just common sense.
0: Because maybe she did trust them 100% until she moved in. Maybe she didn't
3: called
0: know.
3: You to do it down in the DM. Why would she? She doesn't trust him. That was a bad move on her part.
5: He seemed like a big manipulator, dog. He seemed like he was a very conniving man, bro.
3: Okay, Anthony, it's established. He's a bad guy. He's not a good person. We know that. But going forward, why would you have to move in with somebody? Why would you even consider moving in with somebody if that's the case? You're going through their stuff. Honestly, I feel like she was pressuring him to get married.

0: And that's probably the reason why he stepped out.
1: You can't pressure somebody into doing something they don't want to do.
0: True.
1: If you don't want to do it, don't do it.
0: They shouldn't have moved in together, period.
1: 877-730-DCF1. Can you really pressure someone into commitment? Call us up. Let's talk about it next.

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1: I sent an email off with a swear word, and I didn't realize it until later, and now no one has answered my email. So I don't know what to do. Have you ever written an email and then you think, you know what? Right before it goes off, you have that little option to undo it.
2: Yeah.
1: Okay. So that happened to me last week. I emailed a very important person, okay, when it comes to the show. And I had asked her a question. She responded, and I kind of skimmed her email. I was resending a question. I thought, wait a minute, undo.
2: I knew this story was in trouble the moment you said skimmed.
1: Exactly. Mm-hmm. So I undid it, though, and I went through, and I thought, thank God I didn't ask what I was going to ask, because she had been very thorough, answered everything I asked, along with an attachment. So I saved that, right? I saved myself the embarrassment. This time, I asked about how many shots this person had with a client, how many times to meet, blah, blah, blah. And
2: wait, hold on. What do you mean? How many shots? How many?
1: Like, how many opportunities do you have to meet with this person?
2: Okay.
1: Like, how much time?
3: Should have used that word.
2: Well,
3: that,
2: that's, said, good, that's what you should
1: I
2: have
1: probably
2: used.
1: Probably should have. And so instead of shots, it said. And the person hasn't answered me. The salesperson
3: well,
1: hasn't answered me.
3: They probably think you called them a.
2: They probably think you want to meet in the bathroom stall.
1: Or they probably think that I don't like the client, or that I don't like salespeople, or that I'm a freaking rude idiot. One or the other.
2: You're overthinking it. It's never too personal, even though that is very unprofessional right there.
1: But that's I've so also, unprofessional. They're probably going to be like, forget you. I don't even want you to meet my client anymore.
2: Honest, that's an honest typo. You could just flush it away. I actually was introducing my other friend the other day, and I was so confident that I remembered her name correctly, and it's Alika, and I was running around saying, hey, y'all should meet my friend Akila.
1: No!
2: Dude, until
3: dyslexia
2: she,
3: got
2: it,
3: you.
2: Yeah, that's what I blamed it on. I blamed it on dyslexia. I blamed
1: but in
2: it on
1: reality,
2: dyslexia.
1: It wasn't that good a friend. And then like, this is my friend. I don't know her name.
2: Dude, and then she did it so nice and backhanded. She was like, Anthony, what is my name? And I was like, and I knew I was
1: you
2: in
1: knew
2: trouble.
1: You
2: I knew
1: up.
2: I was in trouble right there, dude. I knew that was my moment.
1: At least you got an immediate response. I'm still waiting.
3: You just gotta call everybody man like me. What's up, man? How you doing, man?
2: Dude, oh, hey.
3: Dude, I call everybody man because I intentionally don't say people's names, because over the course of being a DJ, you know how many security guards I've met, how many bartenders I've met, how many different salespeople from radio stations I've worked so in promo with.

0: It's not
1: everyone's man.
0: It's not a binary situation. No. Everybody's
2: he calls
0: a man.
2: Ladies man.
0: Everybody's a man.
2: He calls ladies.
1: What's up, man? Instead of saying bud, because I feel like bud is kind of annoying.
2: Bud is so derogatory.
3: Yeah.
2: Do you think I should email the salesperson and with an apology or start a new thread?
0: I don't think anybody really gives a
2: I care. We'll be right back after this. Don't move.
4: Brought to you by Uber. Request a ride today.

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1: Toy Story 5, arguably one of the biggest movies coming. I mean, nobody is, everybody wants this movie. I can't wait for it. And Bad Bunny was just added to the repertoire. He's making a cameo in Toy Story 5.
2: Bad Bunny?
1: He's going to be pizza with sunglasses. Described as effortlessly cool and mysterious.
2: That's kind of already him in real life.
1: That's what I mean. It's not a stretch, huh?
2: No.
1: Yeah, I'm excited about this, though. This means that he's just getting, I mean, think about it. He's the biggest artist in the world. He's got the most streamed albums of anybody. But this is him just really reaching more into his English
2: really getting into acting. I know he was in the movie with Brad Pitt. I mean, he's doing all the WWE stuff, and now he's in a Toy Story 5 movie.
3: He is a Saturday Night Live regular as well, too. But yeah, Dan, I got to ask you, you're the Bad Bunny expert, in my opinion. Do you think this is his biggest play that he's ever made in his career?
1: Absolutely.
3: A Toy Story franchise?
1: Cartoon money is forever. Anytime yes. I do an interview with somebody who's been in a cartoon, I know they're paid. Like Gabriel Fluffy Iglesias. Remember we had him on the show? I was like, oh, you're making money. George Lopez, money. Like there's different levels when you're talking about doing cartoons, and it's forever money. Who else is a big comedian that's done
2: Kevin
1: cartoons
2: Hart
1: like that?
2: Did it.
1: Kevin Hart?
2: Who else?
3: There's a generation of people who only know Eddie Murphy for Donkey.
1: Eddie Murphy's greatest role is Donkey.
2: And the fact that is not true.
1: It is true. And the fact that he's never won an Oscar. Do we have any Donkey snippets? I don't know that we do. Producer Jack's looking. We do have the trailer, though, to Toy Story 5. While that's playing, find me Donkey.
4: Bonnie, there's a package for you.
5: Oh, thank you, thank you.
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5: Okay.
9: I want to talk to you, device.
4: Please, call me Lily.
9: Me and the toys have been working all summer to try and get Bonnie to make friends.
4: Yeah.
9: But then you had to ruin
4: it.
9: You're not even listening to me.
4: I'm always listening.
1: It's about electronics coming into the lives of children and how they affect our
2: imagination. I can't believe how long this franchise has been around. I just Googled it. The first one was in 1995.
1: What?
2: Yes.
1: There's
2: years.
1: People that are listening that weren't born.
2: No.
1: That's way back in the 1900s.
2: I would love to say that I wasn't born, but I was definitely born.
1: We was born in the 1900s for sure. Did we find Donkey? Okay.

0: Play it. Go ahead, Jack. Donkey from Shrek.
1: I'm making waffles.
0: I'm making waffles.
2: That's all you found?
0: That's all he's got.
3: Oh, man, I'm all alone. There's no one here beside me.
0: It's the greatest role Eddie Murphy's ever played. I don't care about Dreamgirls. I don't care about Beverly Hills Cop. The fact that I just learned that he improvised most of the movie. He was allowed to just be himself. Was just given barely a little bit of direction. Genius.
2: Well, can we at least show Tom Hanks some love? Because, you know, we are talking about Toy Story and not Shrek.
0: Yeah, Tom Hanks too. All right, of course, Toy Story 5 is in theaters June 19th.
2: There we go.
0: Next month. Will you be taking your kiddos or will you be going as a grown-up to see Toy Story 2 since we're going back to 1995? 877-730-DCS1. 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
4: 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Clipped my truck, you know, hit us in the side. The police, they told me, you know, that I was going to be okay. I didn't have to worry about anything. But, you know, after they left, I was just there alone, and I didn't feel, like, comfortable at all, you know. So we called Herman & Herman to help us out. And they really led the way. They took care of my injuries. They took care of my vehicle. They really put us first. I'd recommend Herman & Herman to anybody.
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0: and they really led the way. They took care of my injuries, they took care of my vehicle. 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I'd recommend Herman & Herman to anybody.
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2: All right, we're going to start in 1984 when the Fat Boys released their debut album, Fat Boys.

0: So this whole album was actually produced by Curtis Blow. Curtis Blow is one of the pioneers of hip-hop, right up there with Kool Herc. This is one of the first ever hip-hop albums, because there was a lot of hip-hop singles, but this was one of the first hip-hop albums to be put out.
1: Interesting fact.
0: And it also made beatboxing popular.
2: That's interesting. I always thought it was the, remember that old guy, Rizal, the beatboxer? I thought it was him.
0: Oh, Rizal was way after these guys.
2: Okay, all right, then cool.
1: Oh, wow.
0: All right, next we're going to 1987 when LL Cool J releases his second album, Bigger and Deafer. I need love. So this one hit number 3 on the charts, and it was all produced by DJ Pooh. You guys remember DJ Pooh, right?
1: No.
2: Nope.
0: He's the guy who put together Friday. And produced a lot of Ice Cube's albums.
1: Okay, all right. Sick. Now, as soon as you said that, he co-wrote the script along with Ice Cube.
0: Yep. So this is considered one of LL Cool J's best albums, and it also had I'm Bad on there, which was a great another great hip-hop classic. All right, next we're going to 1990, when the West Coast Rap All-Stars put out the song We're All in the Same Gang. Stop killing my brother, because we're all from the same gang. Don't you know we got to put our heads together? So this song hit the top of the charts. It was an anti-gang violence anthem. It was produced by Dr. Dre. It had Ice-T, Eazy-E, Tone Loc, and a bunch of other West Coast artists on it. And the song was actually nominated for a Grammy, and it was what staged the truce between the Bloods and the Crips in L.A.
1: That's very powerful. And I think that we've been talking about this for a long time. What year was that, Otto?
0: 1990.
1: We need to stop fighting over these streets that no one's ever going to own.
0: Facts. And last, we're going to go to 2010 when Justin Bieber hits number one with his debut album, My World 2.0. This actually made Justin the youngest male solo artist to top the charts since 13-year-old Stevie Wonder did it back in 1963.
1: Wow, and he did it with a bowl cut.
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0: earlier on the show, something was said that I had a flashback about marriage, about weddings. Play this part. Our caller was describing how her brother pressured her into getting married.
1: A little bit. My brother, he's a big brother. You know, he wants mm-hmm. everything right. He wants you to do good by the book. And it did play a little bit of a factor because he actually was a pastor.
0: Okay, well, I was going to say, baby sister can't be out here having a baby unwed. So she was pressured into getting married, okay, by her brother,
2: okay,
0: who is a pastor, because she was pregnant. It didn't work out. They got a divorce, everything anyway. Oh my gosh, Otto, we enrolled my daughter Stasia into a school, and Otto and I were not married yet.
2: Oh.
0: And we were going to the church every Sunday, and we were taking the classes, doing all this stuff. Anyway, the teacher told our daughter, your parents should not be having a baby because they're not married.
2: Which became a really, really big deal.
0: And I was what? She came home and she said, because she was really little. So she was like, you know, you guys aren't supposed to be having a baby yet because you're not married. And I was like, what? Which, she's not wrong. I said, who said that? She said, my teacher.
3: Oh, do you mind me asking, was it like a private school or where was she going? Was it,
0: why would a public school.
3: Why would it?
0: It does not matter if she was older.
2: Well, she had certain values that were different than
0: the values that you don't tell a child. She had no values.
2: So it was weird for me because I was insta dad. I didn't even have a child yet, and Dan and I were living together and with the kids. And all of a sudden, now I was dealing with a situation that I had never even thought of. I would ever have to deal with.
0: But to be honest, when I called for the parent and teacher conference, I told you didn't have to go, and you said, I want
2: to
0: go.
2: Oh, I needed to talk to this woman. I needed to understand why she thought it was okay to tell a young child something like that.
0: Oh, I know.
2: Beyond me, and I wanted to let her know that it was a big deal.
3: Did the parent teacher conference find any resolution? Did she apologize?
2: No,
0: she did not apologize.
2: No, she was stuck in her ways.
0: We moved my daughter to another class after that, and she actually was just, it was just so strange, and I think I would love for every mother and father to be married and have their children. Like, that would be the dream, right? And raise them and everybody be together. But it's not always the case. And that's what a lot of the conversation earlier was about. People are still happy. They're still co-parenting cohesively. It just didn't work out. And of course, like the brother pressuring that woman, it just reminded me of that moment. You better be married and you shouldn't have kids. And yes, you should be. But if you're not, that's okay too.
2: Life doesn't always work out
0: exactly,
2: that way.
0: Exactly. Okay. I want you to listen to the Dana Cortez Show podcast. It is free on all platforms. Tune in on demand. All right. 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
4: All right, so we're going to kick things off today with a very big hot take from our very own Nicasio, who feels that all women should sign, or not sign, but should take a paternity test when their baby is born, just to make sure that the baby is, you know, the dad's and that there's no cheating going on, correct?
5: Yeah, that only makes sense.
6: That's a cold take.
4: Serena does not like this. Nicasio feels strongly about it. We'll let them duel to the death next on Tino Gochino Radio.

0: to make sure that the baby is, you know, the dad's, and that there's no cheating going on, correct?
1: Yeah, it only makes sense.
2: That's a cold take.
0: Serena does not like this. Nicasio feels strongly about it. We'll let them duel to the death next on Tino Gochino Radio.

0: Okay, so the floor is yours, Nicasio. It's time for Real Talk on Tino Cochino Radio. And today you want to talk about paternity tests.
1: Yeah.
0: You feel that every mom should have to take a paternity test when a baby is born, no matter what. Why?
1: Because I feel like it protects the guy. And it's just, you got to look at it. Like 18 years, bro, of taking care of a kid that can possibly not be yours. That's insane. That's robbery.
0: Now, this bothers Serena because why?
2: If you're in a committed relationship, I think it's crazy that you even have to question that. Now, if you're just out here sleeping around and hooking up and you don't have a title between this person, then sure. But no, if you're in a committed relationship, that is absolutely crazy. Hold on,
0: to Nicasio's point, how do you know
1: that's true?
0: You haven't done anything.
1: You're a safe driver. You still get insurance, right?
0: Oh.
3: That's because you're worried about other people.
0: Yes. Like, he's worried about the other people that could father that baby.
3: That could rear end.
2: Well, like I said, if my husband were to have done that, like, our relationship would be over. And be like, okay, fine. You know what? Child support.
1: Why, though? Because if you know you're in a committed relationship.
2: Because it's disrespectful.
1: But it happens both ways. It can go both ways, though. If you think you're in a committed relationship and you know it's his, what's the big deal? Just get it done.
3: So, Nicasio, you're all about this paternity test thing. You had a kid with your girl. Did you ask her for some proof that it was your kid?
1: I did bring it up. I was like, hey, like, I mean, I just don't know. Like, you know what I mean? Like, she goes to work. I go to work. I'm not with her.
0: And we know what you do at work.
1: But I remember she said, like, she was kind of on board with Serena. She was like, wow. She goes, you know, that's insinuating that I'm cheating. I'm like, I'm just protecting myself.
0: I'm just like, why is it offensive if you're not cheating?
1: But now.
3: But you didn't get a test.
1: No, I didn't. But now I said, well, if we have a second child, I think I want it done. Just because I just, you know, it's.
3: You don't trust
1: We've
3: her.
1: We've been to many places. And peace she's like, well, that's fine. I'm going to need some in return. Like, take me to the mall and buy me something nice. That's fine. I'm
3: that's
1: like,
3: crazy.
1: At least it's a fair trade.
2: It is.
1: Wow.
2: Because there's no trust in the relationship. I would be very offended. I could not picture, I guess,

0: looking at my husband with the same respect.
1: We have Eliza on the line, and she, when she first called in, the notes here say that she was on Serena's side. But the more she's thought about it, she's on our side.
2: What?
1: We're going to talk to her next.

0: if you're just tuning in, Artino Cochino Radio co-host Nicasio thinks that all women should take a paternity test when a child is born.
1: Yeah, I mean, it's just crazy. You know, crazy. Standard procedure.
0: To protect the man. Serena says this is blasphemy.
2: It's disrespectful, especially because it's such like a precious time.
1: Okay. Well, it's a thing for a reason.
0: Eliza is on the line. Go ahead. What are your thoughts?
3: Honestly, at first I was like, no, that's crazy, but I was thinking about it right now while you had me on hold. I don't think it's that crazy.
1: Oh, wow. You don't? Oh, wow. You're first of many.
0: I mean, I get that. I get the initial reaction. It's like, wow, why would you think I'm cheating? But if you're not cheating, then what's the harm in
1: Boom.
3: It? There's a lot of crazy women out there that would 1,000% trap a man, so.
2: Nope. I think it's very disrespectful.
1: Do you think Serena's crazy, or do you think she's making some sense here?
3: No, I don't think she's crazy, but maybe I see like her like coming from a wife. But what if they're not even dating and they're just like, hey, this is your kid, but you don't even know that.
0: Ooh, great point. It's a great point.
1: Sheesh.
2: I don't know. I would still take offense.
0: Oh my
2: God. I'm taking from my relationship. We were already in a very committed relationship, living together, talking about marriage. So if you came to me with that, like, yeah, I would be
0: so
2: very offended.
0: All guys talk about marriage so we can hit it. Duh.
2: Well, then you're the problem.
0: I mean, listen, this could cause divorce, possibly, right? If your wife's like Serena, she's going to cut you off immediately.
1: That's crazy.
0: Because it's disrespectful. Well, the craziest divorce demands. We got a few. Next.

0: Got a question? Request a song. Just send us a text. 560-5595. 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It's the Hot Z95 text line. Hit us up right now.
1: Let's talk the craziest divorce demands. This was an article that the New York Post published, but when it comes to divorce, man, I'm telling you, you never know what a person's capable of until they're pissed off.
2: Yeah.
1: Bro, my spatula got taken.
3: Oh, wow.
1: Salt and pepper shaker's gone.
4: Was it Williams and Sonoma?
2: And was it used?
1: I mean, yeah.
2: Oh.
4: What's that supposed to mean?
1: Oh, I get it. She didn't cook. Got it. What are some of the crazy divorce demands in this article, Serena?
5: Well, people fought over wooden spoons. Crazy. So your spatulas. A tanning bed relocation. So I guess the wife moved the tanning bed to her hotel room and it was a whole thing. There's been people fighting over turtles. Yeah. Which I get. That's, you know, a pet. And then there was another one on the dish soap. I guess like how much dish soap was in the bottle and how, like, the pricing on it. It was crazy.
1: God forbid. God forbid you get divorced, Serena. But if you did.
2: Yeah, what's your needs?
1: What's one item that you are for sure taking? Like, you would not let him have. You will fight for
5: honestly,
1: it in court.
5: Honestly, I just think for me and my husband, like, we both love our kids so much that I could see it getting ugly with the kids, which is sucks.
4: But what physical item? Is there a certain chair? Maybe a pool
1: rug,
4: lounger?
1: Yeah. A TV? Yeah. Or like a something. A sex chair. Everyone fights over the kids.
2: You guys don't got nothing in the house?
1: Let's think about this.
5: You gotta think.
1: Nicasio, there's got to be one thing. I mean, you're never going to get married, but...
2: Oh, for me, the house. I want the house.
1: You want the house.
2: Yeah, you can go live with your mom.
1: Matt?
4: Wow. I just want my guitars. I don't want her to take my guitars. And I don't think she would.
1: She's not, Matt. Don't worry.
4: Like, these sound like crap.
1: Don't worry, Matt. All right, Serena, what's that one item that you're fighting for?
5: Well, my books.
2: Oh, my God.
1: Serena, he does not want that.
4: Take them.
5: If he's being petty, he would.
1: To you.
4: You can buy more.
2: Well, we know who's in those books.
1: That's crazy.
4: How's Aiden?
1: There are things that only

0: deeply intelligent people struggle with daily.
1: Yeah, I'll tell you.
0: I relate to this. We'll talk all about them next to see if you do too.
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0: Okay, so there's some things that only deeply intelligent people can struggle with daily. I'm going to share them with you and tell me if you've ever struggled with this. Your brain never shuts off.
1: Yes, but I feel like when I read, it helps like kind of quiet my brain.
0: Well, so this is talking about like specifically when you go to sleep. It says most people can fall asleep in minutes, but if not, then you could be one of these people that's like overly stimulated and maybe deeply intelligent because your brain's constantly thinking of this, that, and the other. Old memories from 3 years ago, whatever.
1: No, I've had trouble of like falling asleep at night, like constantly.
2: Do you ever like wear yourself out a lot to where it's like, right when you hit the pillow, you fall asleep?
0: Yeah. A lot.
2: I like to do that.
0: Me too. I don't want to mess around.
2: Yeah.
0: I'm just,
2: wait, what are we doing?
0: Hitting the pillow. What are you trying to hit?
2: What's the next one?
0: You see through people almost instantly. You notice the fake laugh, the forced compliments, and the hidden agenda. The answer to this is yes.
2: Reading a vibe.
1: I do, like, I'll get vibes from people sometimes. I'm like, oh, that was a little weird. But then I think it's just maybe I don't know the person well enough. Because then I get to know them. I'm like, oh, okay, like, I understand your personality now.
2: You ever read someone and you're like, I don't know, it was just something about them. It's just something about them. And then later on, you find out, like, dang, I was right.
0: Yeah.
2: Like, they're a snake.
0: What about feeling like an outsider in most social settings?
1: Yeah, I feel like that's places I'm not comfortable in. Like, because, I mean, if I don't know the person, I feel like I have to warm up and, you know, like...
0: Hold on, is Serena deeply intelligent? She's checking all the boxes. what about

0: overthinking decisions that others make in seconds.
1: Well, yeah, I feel like all women do that. We overthink everything. Oh, yeah.
0: What about being harder on yourself than anyone else ever could be?
1: Yes, I have been.
0: Guys, we figured it out. Serena's a genius. Serena's a genius.
1: Yeah. She did it. I've been telling you guys.
0: Congratulations. Nia Long, we love her. She's a legend. Mm-hmm. She recently said, if I text you and you take a day to reply, I'm never talking to you again.
2: Oh, okay.
0: I love this energy. I love it. Dang. We'll talk more about it next.

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1: I do not see no competitors.
2: I just took some mileage with us. Got some violence with us.

wifey. I think I like her. 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

0: 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We've honored one man's greatest creations, the mustache. This June 20th, it's back. 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
1: So Nia Long says, if I ever text you and you take a day to reply, I will never talk to you again. Let's play that audio.
2: Dating is so, I don't even understand what's happening. First of all, if I text you and you take a day, I'm never talking to you again. I'm never talking to you again.
1: I mean, she's not wrong. Everybody lives and breathes and dies by their phone. So it's like, you've seen it. If you're not going to hit me back and I reached out and you're someone I'm interested in, why would I entertain you?
3: Especially if it's someone that you're interested in, because if you like somebody, you're going to hit them back. Like for friends, like I get it, because I mean, you get busy with life. But I just feel like when it's new and you like the person, like everyone's usually like super quick to text back.
4: But aren't you supposed to play that game like a 2-day rule when you first meet?
3: No.
4: You don't call them right away.
3: How old are we?
5: When I seen this video, I was like, man, this is crazy. Like it just thought like it brought me back to like when I went to Tino's comedy show. And I was like, man, I was like, this is the content he's talking about there. So when's your next show, Tino?
1: I've got a lot coming up, actually.
5: Let me know.
1: We've got Corpus Christi, that's Texas. Excited for that at House of Rock on June 18th.
3: Yes. Nice.
1: We've got
5: Coachella, right?
1: Cena El Rey in McAllen, Texas. Ooh. On June 19th. And then, yes, Coachella at Spotlight 29 yeah. Casino on August 7th.
5: For sure. So if you want more of this content, make sure to hit up a show.
1: Oh, man.
4: What's your residual on this?
1: What inspired this? Because you've never showed this type of love.
5: I don't know.
4: You know what it is.
5: I just realized that I've been a bad friend.
1: I think we've been way more connected as of late.
5: Yeah,
1: what do you think that is?
5: I feel it.
1: I have an answer.
5: Oh my God.
1: Drizzy Drake, the boy.
5: Yeah. Oh.
1: He brought us together.
5: He's doing wonders.
1: It's crazy. Shout out to Drake.
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2: When it comes to tackle football in 2026, are you down for your kid to play it? Our listener Jonathan and his wife are arguing about this. It's a whole thing. We're going to read the DM that Jonathan sent and have the conversation. 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A million.

0: All right, so Jonathan and his wife are arguing over tackle football for their son. We have a DM from Jonathan. He's just looking for some perspective, man, mm-hmm. outside of their, like, you know, household. Mm-hmm. So yeah. Let's have Serena read the DM, and then we'll talk all about it, man. Listener therapy, Tino Cochino Radio. Go ahead.
1: My son is 10 years old, and he loves watching football. I want to put him in tackle football next season so he can get familiar with it and get ready for high school. My wife said he is absolutely not going to play tackle because she's worried about him getting head injuries. I understand it's a tough sport, but he really loves it and wants to do it. Plus, he's a boy. Boys are tough. How do I change her mind?
0: I mean, Serena, you've been very vocal that your son is not going to play tackle football. How did your husband take that news when you broke it to him?
1: He was pretty upset because we also come from a wrestling family. So my husband's like, well, then he's not going to wrestle because he could get hurt in that.
2: That's true.
1: So it was like a whole thing. But now I think he kind of agrees. And I mean, there was a compromise. I was like, if you want him to play football, he could be a kicker. That's the only thing. He could be the best kicker.
3: They get trucked
1: in
3: sometimes, though, if the kickoff
1: but not
3: comes
1: all
3: back.
1: The time.
2: Who wrestles in your family? You or your brother?
1: My brother. Oh. And then like my whole family. One of my cousins, he's actually ranked number one in the country.
3: Does he have weird looking ears? Mm-hmm. I feel like every wrestler has weird looking ears.
0: Yeah, the cauliflower ear, right?
3: Yeah, yeah.
0: No, his are perfect, Matt. Okay. Nicasio, you have a 4-year-old. He's probably not

0: thinking about this yet, but no. When it comes time, are you going to let him tackle?
1: Yeah, I'll let him tackle. I mean, who knows? You know, he might go pro and he might be able to retire me. And
0: with that's your genes?
1: And that's his body too, not mine.
2: Yeah, but you're supposed to look out for your kid, protect them.
0: Are you worried about them getting bullied though? Like, your mom won't let you play. Mommy won't let you play. Like, you know it's gonna happen.
2: But I feel like the wave now is a lot of parents are not letting their kids play. I just looked up what playing tackle football at a young age does to your brain, and research indicates that children who begin playing before age 12 face increased risk of long-term cognitive impairment, depression, and structural brain changes.
1: Yeah, but you're witnessing all that, and you didn't even play tackle football.
2: I'm witnessing that on my kids.
1: On you.
2: Oh, I mean, yeah. That's the weed, though.
0: That's the drugs.
2: I did that to myself.
0: It's all the drugs.
1: I should have played
0: football. I really want to see what you think about it. We will take it to the phones, and we'll see what Lanessa thinks about it next. She has a very similar situation going on.

0: We are hot. Z95.
1: Now play a song. Music.
0: Yeah. Hit radio.
2: Grosky. You know what I'm saying? You got Wham. You got Billy in this. You know what I'm saying?
3: We the best music. While they watching us win. Another anthem upon the end.

0: Tackle football in 2026 with your kids. Are you for it or against it? Our listener Jonathan reached out because he wants his son to play, but his wife said, hell no. Absolutely not. It's not going down. Tino Cochino Radio, we've got Lanessa on the line. What's it sound like to you?
1: I actually have children the age that would be playing for tackle football, but it was opposite. My husband actually was the one who did not want my son to play. I wanted my son to have the opportunity to make his own decision. And of course, we explained to him like what type of injuries happen and if he wanted to pursue that. He did. He was 14. So we allowed him to play, but actually he ended up with an injury on his own when the season started. So he got to still be there and support his team, but I did want him to try it out because that is part of the progression through the football stage. And that's important to the kids that they want to feel like they're with their friends, their teammates and advancing. So I get the risk. I mean, especially when the husband was the one saying he didn't want him to play. But I still think the opportunity should be given, and each kid's different. Some of them can handle things differently, and we can't control what accidents happen, but it should be discussed with the child to some point as well.
2: No, like I'm the parent that's fully against the football. Like my husband, but that was even before we had kids. I was like, I will not let my son play tackle football.
0: So you're saying he's not going to play?
2: No, like I'll put him in flag, but I will not let him play tackle. And then I have a friend who went pro, and I don't know if he does suffer from CTE, but I mean, he's been in the news quite a few times. Like, it's just, yeah, there's no way.
3: Yeah.
0: Let's talk more about this friend.
1: Yeah, I know. Too, of all the children going pro, I mean, it's some of the times it's just for them to have these memories through high school. Like, a lot of them are not going to make it past that.
0: If I'm the husband, I'm like, hold on, I don't even care about our kid no more. Tell me about this goddamn friend you got in the NFL. I need to know more about this.
2: High school with him.
0: Coming up next, man, we'll dive into some celebrity gossip. Ooh, see what's going down in the celebrity world. Tea time. What are we talking about today?
2: Meek Mill is calling out Nike for stealing his whole brand.
0: I saw this. It's pretty crazy. He'll probably get some money. Tea time's next.

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4: All right, let's talk Meek Mill. It's so funny, bro. People call him Meek Mills.
5: Really?
4: Yeah, who so many people. That? Oh, bro, it always happens. Like when I haven't DJed in a long time, but when I was, it always be requests. Yo, man, you play some Meek Mills? I've never heard of him. General Mills?
5: Two songs.
6: Was it because we're the Mexican? We always had an S.
4: Yeah, I know. Sonics, Costco's. Costco's? It's always a thing. Yeah. All right, let's talk Meek Mill. I guess he's upset with Nike for a very good reason. Yes. Serena's going to tell us all about it. It's tea time.
6: They just revealed their new sneaker collaboration with LeBron, and it's literally called Dreams and Nightmares. Aye. Which, if you remember, that was Meek Mill's whole entire thing.
4: Hold on, wait a minute. Come on, I want a minute.
6: But also, I'm like, don't they also kind of, show LeBron, like, before it rolls out? Wouldn't he be like, hey?
4: You would think.
7: Yeah, but this it's kind of a reach, don't you think?
4: Dreams and Nightmares could be anything technically, exactly. Because that wasn't like the name of the project. I mean, it was just the name of a song. Mm-hmm. Other people have different songs.
6: Yeah, so. But it was such a big, like, iconic, like, moment.
5: But he doesn't own the copyright for that term. I just looked it up.
6: Oh, yeah. So he's screwed. A dumb
4: but man. Clearly, you know where it's coming from.
7: Yeah, like if the collab was, named Shebang, like from Drake.
4: I was gonna say that's different. What about this? Let's talk about Drake, right? Drake and Meek, they buried the hatchet and they came back together.
5: Oh,
4: right. Oh, but no, I was gonna say, what if they came at this because Drake's not cool with LeBron right now?
7: Yeah.
4: And now maybe Meek will be mad that they can do a collab song, but Drake wouldn't fumble his Nike bag.
7: That's true.
6: Mm.
7: That's
6: maybe his number all one. Meek wants is like maybe like a little promo where they play his song in the back or don't know. You know what I mean?
4: Some type of credit, right?
6: Yes.
4: At the very least, give me some credit.
7: Or a check or something.
5: Maybe you should go to Reebok.
7: Oh, who's wearing
5: that's
7: that?
5: That's it there.
4: Yeah, who's that's wearing it. That? Maybe even Hey Dudes, right?
7: Hey Dudes.
4: Hey, what's up? It's Meek. I love Hey Dudes.
5: They're comfy.
4: Listen, we're going to talk to that dude, one of the biggest comedians in the world. Whoa. Man, this guy is just killing it, dude, in every single way. Now he has a movie coming out. Nate Bargatze.
5: Yeah.
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That's when I knew that your heart was scarring. 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
4: 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Miami. This is all my scammers and my kid money.

0: this guy, I feel like, is just at such a next level, and especially when it comes to comedy and the barriers that he's breaking. I mean, not only is he one of the biggest comedians in the world, he's got his own theme park about to launch in Nashville called Nateland.
1: Jesus.
0: He's hosting TV shows. His shows are sold out arena shows all over the country, and now he's got a movie coming out this weekend.
2: Good for him.
0: Nate Bargatze is on the check-in. Man, I had to get this dude on, bro. Where are you checking in from today?
3: I'm in Nashville.
0: The movie's called The Breadwinner, and it's just funny because it's one of those things, right? Like, dads really think that they're doing so much until mom's gone, and then they realize mom's the actual superhero, this whole thing, right?
3: Yes, very much. I mean, they know the schedule. They know, you know, everything's down to a T, and, you know, I mean, you know, how much you have to drive your kids around is insane. You know, I have one daughter in real life, and, I mean, she's as busy as three. They always have plans. They always, you know, like, yeah, they're trying to do sleepovers you don't know about. Like, they all talk to themselves about the sleepover, and you just kind of find out after it's already decided.
0: Right.
3: And so there's a ton of that. And then, you know, I'll agree to most of it where I'm like, yeah, I don't care. And then my wife's like, now we got to go to this tomorrow. She's not supposed to, you know. I put my wife in a lot of tough situations where I'm like, well, I've already agreed to it.
4: I know that.
0: Sorry, honey.
3: Yeah.
0: So the movie is out tonight, guys. Go watch The Breadwinner. You wrote this thing, and I mean, I think that's a win. What made it like this was the direction you wanted to go, like specifically with The Breadwinner?
3: This was one that, you know, we wanted to do kind of a throwback movie to, like, we're big fans of John Hughes, who made Mr. Mom and Home Alone and Uncle Buck and all these kind of movies that you grew up watching. And so we just wanted to make a comedy that was just a fun comedy. And being the first thing I'm kind of really acting in, it was like we had a lot of my stand-up as far as inspiration for in this movie. And making it a good first movie for myself that I think you know, would be very relatable and something that's not really out there right now.
0: It looks funny as hell. I mean, listen, we got more to talk about. Nate Bargatze is on the check-in. Tino Gochino Radio. 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
1: All right, so summer is here, and our producer Matt, his kids are bored already.
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1: I don't see what's wrong with that. Yeah, just let them be entertained.
3: They're out of school.
1: We're gonna talk about it. Maybe you guys can help with some ideas. What can the kids do this summer? Next, Tino Cochino.

0: I hear the same.
1: Let's talk summer vibes, man. It's Tino Cochino Radio. Our producer, Matt, has no idea what to do with his kids. You said they're bored?
2: Yeah, they're bored. All they want to do is game. All three of them. On the iPad, on the Switch, the PS5. We probably have too many gaming.
3: What about your wife? Is she bored?
2: With the relationship?
1: Let's stay focused.
2: That's the next topic.
1: Let's stay focused. Okay, so they're complaining that there's nothing to do? You just said that they're gaming.
2: Well, we don't want them to game, though. All they want to do is sit and game, or they want to go somewhere that costs money. They want to go bowling, or they want to go to an arcade, or they want to go race go-kart.
1: Yeah. I know. What world are you in, man?
2: Well, we have a community pool, a beautiful community pool that I pay HOA to go to, and they don't want to go to that.
1: If you can't afford kids, don't have them.
2: It's too late. I can't send them back.
3: That's what I'm talking about.
2: So I'm just looking for some ideas. You know, some out-of-the-box ideas, things to do with my children that don't cost an arm and a leg and doesn't involve video games.
4: I'm just confused as why you don't let them play video games when it's summer, and why did you buy them the video game if they can't play?
2: Because they'll sit inside all day. They can play for an hour a day. That's enough. An hour a day is enough, I think. Any more than that, it's just crazy. They need to get outside.
3: I mean, take them, like, to go golf and stuff like that. Like, or
2: they don't like golfing. I try to take them.
3: It doesn't matter what they like or not.
4: Your daughter, like, loves softball right now. Like, you could go practice with her and make it a family thing and let each kid choose an activity.
2: Yeah, I mean, she's easier. She will go out and practice with me. It's the boys that...
3: Hold on.
2: The 8-year-old boy and the 13-year-old boy that don't want to do anything.
3: Do you think they don't want to do anything with you?
1: Ooh.
4: Ooh, that hurts.
2: They want to do it with me as long as it involves video games. Or an arcade, or go to the movies. Mm. Like, they're down to do stuff, but everything they like to do costs money.
4: Or why don't you buy, like, the Wiis? Is that still a thing?
2: A Wii?
4: Yeah, because it's like it's like an interactive moving video game.
2: They do have we have a Wii too, but they're bored. The graphics, like, bore them. They think it's, like, crap.
1: Okay, so Sandra is on the line, and she has some suggestions. She says she got a list for you.
2: Oh,
1: so she'll run down next.

0: we're trying to get some ideas of what our producer Matt can do with his kids this summer because they're complaining that they're bored. Now, technically, they're not really complaining that they're bored because they're playing games. You just don't want them to do that.
1: Yeah, not all day. Don't be on the Switch all day.
0: Okay, Sandra, you've got kids. What do you suggest?
2: So, like, the low budget, like, activities that I usually do with my kids would be, like, I create, like, a pool area in the backyard. Like, I'll buy, like, an inflatable pool. I'll set up water tables. Or we'll have, like, water balloon fights in the backyard. Or we have an Xbox that's really old. We'll play video games, like, the whole family. Like, old school games like Mortal Kombat and all that. Or we'll have a lot of movie nights with popcorn, you know, just spend time together, make memories and whatnot. Take them, like, for hikes. And then have picnics maybe at the park. Or go to the park like every single day. It's free. And
0: everything that you're saying sounds so good. And I wish I was a part of your family. Yeah. But I guarantee you that Matt does not like anything you just suggested.
1: No, I like the water balloon thing because Costco sells like 200 balloons for like $50. You can go through that. Right. They just don't like cleaning up. And then they'll leave it out there and the sun just like makes them melt into the turf, but I do like that idea.
0: Okay, so what else? Shoot down every other idea. No. What else is... What's wrong with all the rest of them?
1: I like the movies, but they, you know, they wanted to do stuff during the day. Hiking's good, but my kids are lazy. We don't have an old Xbox, but I do want to buy an old Nintendo, maybe play, like, Duck Hunt with the kids or something.
3: Duck Hunt.
1: Makes me sound old.
2: Yes, that would be super fun. It's super fun just bonding with your whole family, you know, and your kids and whatnot, making memories. That's the best part of it.
0: Matt wasn't there for their early years, so he's trying to make up for it now.
1: I am.
4: Coming up next. Tino Casino
0: Radio. There's a therapist that said every healthy, happy couple that they've worked with have these five things in common. We're going to see if the people in relationships in our studio have these things in common with their partners. Next.
3: Side piece.
5: We run the world!

0: Okay, there's a therapist that says every healthy and happy couple that they have worked with have these five things in common. Hmm. We'll have Serena start with the list. What's number one?
1: They're respectful, even when they're upset. No name calling ever.
2: Aye.
0: Okay, now here's the question. Do you and your husband ever call names? I know that Matt, no. I've heard Matt and his wife disrespect
1: each other. No, we've never called each other names.
0: Never?
1: No. Like, I mean, we've like yelled, but we'd never call each other names.
0: You never yelled at him? You're such an a-hole.

0: No.
1: Good, wow. Good, good, good. That's boring. What's number two?
0: They take accountability. They know how to say, I didn't handle that well, and I mean it.
2: Oh, you're not doing that.
0: Well, I've started. I could be better, but I have started doing it.
1: If you do the silent treatment, you're not taking accountability.
0: Yeah. No, I have sometimes, and I feel like I've said something that was mean. I'd be like, okay, I'm sorry. I didn't mean for it to come off.
2: I do what you do. Like, I shut down.
1: What about this? Number three, it says they repair quickly. They don't turn every disappointment into months or years of resentment. Do you bring it up when something bothers you?
0: Yeah. Nothing has ever went to months or years.
1: Okay, good.
0: That's crazy.
1: Never know.
2: It does happen.
1: Number four, they don't withhold their love. They don't shut down or avoid, and they never give the silent treatment. They never give the silent treatment.
0: But the silent treatment, I'm trying to regulate myself.
2: So you don't say nothing crazy.
1: You see that you're defending it. You're still defending the wrong.
0: I'm not doing it to hold it like, to be like, oh, this is going to make him feel bad, so I'm not going to talk to him. It's like literally
3: you're trying to protect
0: me.
3: Him from your own temper.
0: Yes.
3: Right? So is it a temper issue you need to work on, maybe?
2: Oh, dang.
0: Maybe. It's a whole other issue, I guess.
3: Wow. Accountability. Kind of.
1: Number five, the final one. It says they stay physically connected throughout daily touch, like hugs, cuddling, holding hands.
0: We have small touches, but we could be better. Like last night, we were hoping to get some less time, but then Novi kind of ruined it and was just in our bed. But he like reached over and like held my hand.
3: That's cute.
0: Yeah. So, I mean, we try our best.
1: Mikatsu has a concerned look on his face. Go ahead.
2: I don't know. I mean, because we were just on a trip and you guys were there, you and your husband, mm-hmm. and it was me and my girl. And I didn't see you guys look like you guys were roommates.
1: Oh, interesting.
0: I think you have yourself confused.
2: I saw
0: you
2: guys.
0: And we weren't with you all the time because you had your son.
2: I know, but it's just you just look like you're just, you know, to yourself. You weren't really...
0: Mm-hmm. Okay.
2: You didn't have your hand on his back or anything. Mm-hmm. But that's just what I saw.
0: Why were you watching us so intently?
3: Yeah, I know. Weird. Jealousy?
2: You guys were at our cabana.
0: Because you invited us.
2: Oh.
1: What was happening? Okay. I missed all of this. all of this on the trip.
4: Coming up next.
1: Pizza Hut, one of my favorites.
3: Yes.
1: I want to send a big shout out because they're bringing some old school vibes back. The glory days of Pizza Hut. We're talking all about it next.
4: For 13 years, each summer, we've honored one man's greatest creations, the mustache. 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
1: The legendary. Oh, yeah.

0: let's talk Pizza Hut, man. I mean, everybody loves a good Pizza Hut.
1: Yes.
0: They are bringing back some like classic vibes. Serena's going to tell us all about it.
2: Yes, Tim Sparks, who is the CEO of the restaurant management company DeLand Corporation.
1: Sure.
2: He's on a mission to just make it like that classic Pizza Hut, the whole dining experience with the Tiffany style stained glass lamps, the red checkered tablecloth, an oversized red plastic cups, and a Pac-Man machine all in the corner.
0: Yes.
2: And he says that it hasn't been easy, like searching down like this vintage,
3: decor.
2: Yes. But I think this is like, I don't know, I love this idea. Like, I have like very faint memories because I was so young in these Pizza Huts, but I do know that my parents, after they baptized me, they said they had everybody go back to Pizza
0: Hut. The Pizza Hut buffet used to be great, man.
3: Yeah.
0: Oh, that was so awesome. I loved it. And it was just a thing too, like when kids would win like football games or softball games, what'd you do after? You went to Pizza Hut.
1: Yeah, right.
0: That was just kind of like the thing. Where do you go now like with your kids to celebrate after you guys win, Matt?
3: We go to like a Chuck E. Cheese type place.
0: So still pizza.
3: Yeah, still
0: See,
3: pizza.
0: That's what it is. I feel like that's a thing. It's just
3: it's got to have an arcade.
0: It used to be Pizza Hut. That was a staple, and then it just they stopped doing it.
4: But
0: so
4: Tino, they don't
0: somewhere else.
4: They don't win, so they don't really go nowhere.
0: No. Matt is the participation trophy.
3: That's
0: true.
3: Right. They try. If they tried hard. Even if they didn't try hard, they showed up, and that's enough for me.
4: Yeah.
0: I love the positive energy, but I don't want to focus on it, but I just want to shout it out because I feel like when it comes to social media, a lot of the times people just use it to post, you know, the highlights and the beautiful things. Mm-hmm. But I believe in full transparency, and I want to share the negative things just to let you know that everybody gets bullied. Bro, I got people in my DMs right now commenting the meanest things, and not even just

0: me, but not even in the DMs, excuse me, in my comments, but it's not to me, it's to fans at my comedy shows.
1: Jeez.
0: Like this, to talk down on happiness is crazy, and I want to share it with you next.

0: So I'm on my first ever headline comedy tour. We're going all over the place and I'm having a blast, man. I like to post recaps from each city that we go to, showing what people that went to the show thought about it. Now, here's an example.
1: We had a great time.

0: smiling so much and laughing. Totally want to see his goon face and rub his feet.
1: Oh, we had a great time. It was so funny. We were laughing the whole time.
2: Yeah, he's so chillant. I love it.
1: So chillant, so fun.
3: For context, there's a lot of chillant and feet talk in there.
4: What does chillant mean?
3: You have to come to the show to figure that out. I'm not going to get into it. But again, it was just recap. They had a good time. Yeah. That's all it was. Let me read you some of the latest comments on the recap.
4: No, please do.
3: These people must live a sad life if this guy was the best day of their life. Material matters. Who's this? Matt Rife 2.0?
4: Ooh.
3: There's not even any material in the clip.
4: That's a compliment.
3: Yeah. Right? Based on this video, all of your fans are brain dead.
5: Oh my God.
3: I don't know, man. Listen, I just want you to know, like, the reason I'm sharing this with you is to let you know, especially for the younger people that might be listening, there are trolls no matter what you do. It doesn't matter what you post. There's someone miserable that's going to see it and they're going to hate it and they're going to feel some type of way. Like for Serena's thing, it's some guy probably that is super out of shape and mad at himself. Mm-hmm. And he sees Serena in the gym working, and it made him feel some type of way because he's not. So what's he going to do? He's going to go troll. Yeah. Same thing for me. Yeah. Like, I got people coming out to my shows and having a good time, and they're mad that someone's not coming to support whatever they do. I don't know, man, but just do what you do and have fun doing what you're doing, and that's the most important thing. The negativity is going to be there no matter what.
4: Yeah, block out the noise.
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0: Royalties and pub too.
1: Where you at?
0: At the house with it, watching sinners.
1: Who you with?
0: On the couch with my favorite sinner. I was about to, but you convinced her. Should I decorate her walls or log off the Pinterest? Never too late to meditate on emotional attachments. Even if I fall

0: this guy, I feel like, is just at such a next level, and especially when it comes to comedy and the barriers that he's breaking. I mean, not only is he one of the biggest comedians in the world, he's got his own theme park about to launch in Nashville called Nateland.
1: Jesus.
0: He's hosting TV shows. His shows are sold out arena shows all over the country, and now he's got a movie coming out this weekend.
2: Good for him.
0: Nate Bargatze is on the check-in, man. I had to get this dude on, bro. Where you checking in from today?
3: I'm in Nashville.
0: The movie's called The Breadwinner, and it's just funny because it's one of those things, right? Like, dads really think that they're doing so much until mom's gone, and then they realize mom's the actual superhero, this whole thing, right?
3: Yes, very much. I mean, they know the schedule. They know, you know, everything's down to a T, and, you know, I mean, you know, how much you have to drive your kids around is insane. You know, I have one daughter in real life, and, I mean, she's as busy as three. They always have plans. They always, you know, like, yeah, they're trying to do sleepovers you don't know about. Like, they all talk to themselves about the sleepover, and you just kind of find out after it's already decided.
0: Right.
3: And so there's a ton of that. And then, I'll agree to most of it where I'm like, yeah, I don't care. And then my wife's like, now we got to go to this tomorrow. She's not supposed to, you know. I put my wife in a lot of tough situations where I'm like, well, I've already agreed to it.
4: I know that.
0: Sorry, honey.
3: Yeah.
0: So the movie is out tonight, guys. Go watch The Breadwinner. You wrote this thing. And I think that's a win. What made it like this was the direction you wanted to go, like specifically with The Breadwinner?
3: This was one that, you know, we wanted to do kind of a throwback movie to, like, we're big fans of John Hughes, who made Mr. Mom and

0: Home Alone and Uncle Buck and all these kind of movies that you grew up watching. And so we just wanted to make a comedy that was just a fun comedy. And being the first thing I'm kind of really acting in, it was like we had a lot of my stand-up as far as inspiration for in this movie, and making it a good first movie for myself that I think would be very relatable and something that's not really out there right now.
1: 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I mean, listen, we got more to talk about. Nate Bargatze is on the check-in. 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
3: 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Hola, Pa.
4: 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I can't hear you. I'm at the stadium in Monterrey.
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14: I'm meteorologist Jason Catarino with your KFC weekend weather update. On Saturday, expect a mix of clouds and sun with a high of 93. Sunday will bring clouds clearing to reveal a brighter sky with a high of 89. 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

0: 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They took care of our injuries. 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
2: I don't believe it. 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I looked out there. 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